0: Get Locked with Mr. G.
1: This is the classic cover song from John and Vangelis. This was called Alpine Highway Home Extended.

Bet you an hour, lad. This DJ plays them oldies just like they used to be. 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Here.

You're welcome, we can spare it. Yellow socks, she's short to be haughty, she's nutty to be naughty. Going on 40, no electric shocks. The juice of the carrot, the smile of the parrot, a little drop of claret, anything that gets. Elvis and Scotty, days when I ain't spotty, sitting on the potty, curing smallpox. Reasons to be cheerful, part three. Reasons to be cheerful, part three. Reasons to be cheerful, part three. Reasons to be cheerful, one.

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Health service classes, gigolos and brasses, round or skinny bottoms. Take your mum to Paris, lighting up the chalice, Wee Willie Harris. Man through Stephen Biko, listening to Rico, Harpo, Groucho, Chico.

You know, she came to see him one last time. Oh, and we all wondered if she would. And it kept running through my mind. This time, he's over her for good.

0: guys, it's Alice here, listening to Mr. G's Memorable Moments show. Come and join in. 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
0: 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Mr. G's Memorable Moments show. 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

0: 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And of course, Lush.
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This world is a wonderful place. I'm the luckiest human in the human race. I've got no silver and I've got no gold, but I've got happiness in my soul. Happiness to me is an ocean tide, a sunset fading on a mountainside, a big old heaven full of stars.

0: parliamentary investigation into the £5 million gift received by Nigel Farage has now resumed. It comes after he retained his Clacton seat after not attending the count, after following claims of a credible threat made against him. Essex police say they didn't advise the Reform UK leader, who won over 22,000 votes in the by-election. Count Binface came in second with over 9,000. He's hit out at Mr Farage.
1: I've been able to sort of put the seal on it by coming to get the verdict of the good people of Clacton. I think that's the nice way to do it. I promised to be a local champion for Clacton, and I thought to hear the verdict of the Clactonites was the least I could do.
0: Next, a woman has been jailed for 6 years for killing her three-month-old daughter with heat from a hairdryer. 28-year-old Courtney Gartshaw from Aberdeen was found guilty of the culpable homicide of baby Dahlia Rose in September 2023. Progress is being made tackling what's been described as apocalyptic wildfires in the West Midlands. Some people were forced to flee their homes in Stourbridge after the fires tore through buildings. Glyn Razzell, who murdered his estranged wife in 2002, will remain in prison. That's after the paroles board decision to release him on licence was reversed at the High Court. Razzell opposed the move. A train boss says that the railway is safe in hot weather. It comes after a Southern Railway service derailed in East Sussex and 20 people went to hospital. John Whitehurst, chief executive of Greater Thames Link Railway, says derailments are incredibly rare. His British Transport Police Superintendent, Dominique Iano.
2: A number of passengers were initially trapped, but thankfully were soon safely evacuated from the train. At this stage, we know that two people have sustained serious injuries and a further 18 have suffered less serious injuries.
0: And people aged 18 will be able to travel for half price on most train services when railcard rules are relaxed later this month. The change relates to the 16 to 17 Saver railcard. That's the latest from Radio News Hub. I'm Tanita Sims.
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5: It's the Weekend Wake Up Breakfast Weber.
0: Another hot and sunny day, particularly in the southeast. Increasingly humid across Wales and England too. Cloudy for some, especially in Scotland, but highs today 33 degrees Celsius.
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0: So a very good Saturday morning to you then. 15th of August. 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So for today, I have for you, on this day, look at the past, the present and potentially the future. We'll take a look at the UK newspaper front pages. That's around about 8:30. Some cracking songs, including some summer tunes between 8 and 9. And then from 9 o'clock. Once again, the top 10 time machine is primed and ready to go on the journey to a fantastic year. Got some TV themes and clips as well. Got some footy clips for you this morning. 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And if you'd like to get in touch, 07467902411 on WhatsApp, or presenterchris@yahoo.com via email.
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3: Ooh,

12 minutes past 8 in the UK, Transvision Vamp and Born to be Sold. I'm not sure how much you'll get for me, mind. You may have to put me on half price sale. So, forget about selling me. The 15th of August then, 2026. Day 227 of the year. 138 left to go. So on this day in 1945, the Allied nations across the globe rejoice on Victory in Japan Day that marks the end of World War II. An absolutely historic day. And at least 28 people sadly passed away and hundreds were injured on this day in 1965 after a weekend of rioting in Los Angeles. And Israeli troops, well, they meet peaceful resistance as they deliver the first eviction notices to settlers in the Gaza Strip on this day in 2005. And controversial horse rider Harvey Smith, well, he was stripped of his £2,000 winnings and a major show jumping title for allegedly making a V-sign gesture during his win. And in 1985, well, the speedboat Virgin Atlantic Challenger, it capsized off the southwest of England, scuppering Richard Branson's attempt at the first ever Atlantic crossing. And the King's eldest daughter and heir to the throne, Princess Elizabeth, gave birth to a daughter at Clarence House in London on this day in 1950. Now, if you're looking for something to do today, then you could create your own time zone, couldn't you? I mean, everyone thinks about doing that. But on this day in 2015, North Korea did just that, moving its clocks back half an hour to GMT plus 8.5. There you go. So if creating a new time zone's probably pushing your boundaries a little bit too far today, well, just relax, because it's National Relaxation Day. At World Honeybee Day as well, we'd be in a right mess without honeybees. National Lemon Meringue Pie Day. Do you like a nice lemon meringue pie? International Homeless Animals Day. Go and adopt a homeless animal if you have a suitable space for them. And I think this one's a bit early now. The National Back to School Preparation Day. Not for a couple of weeks yet, is it? Break the Monotony Day as well. You could chant at the moon as well on Chant at the Moon Day after we've already had the eclipse as well. World Greatness Day. Let's just be great, shall we? National No SpongeBob Day. I don't know why everyone's being cruel to SpongeBob. And finally, last but not least, it's I Love Cowboys and Cowgirls Day. That's not me personally. That's just the day. So you may play a cowboy and cowgirl themed tune a little bit later, but for now, we shall have some number ones. So we're going back to 1999, very shortly, after the number one from this day in 2017, with a cast of thousands. Well, really, it's Calvin Harris, Pharrell Williams, Katy Perry, and Big Sean. Feels was top of the tree 9 years ago today.

song that's 27 years old today, number one in 1999 for Westlife, And If I Let You Go. Only 1 week at the top of the tree for If I Let You Go, but 11 weeks on the UK singles chart, a platinum selling song. So I think we'll have a couple of summer-themed-ish tunes to take us to the papers. Belinda Carlisle follows the Lotus Eaters. It's warm.

could do with a little bit of summer rain, couldn't we? Getting a bit dry everywhere. Belinda Carlisle with her Summer Rain. So just gone 8:30 UK time, so we'll take a look at the papers today. We'll start with The Guardian, that's leading with the reopening of an inquiry into Nigel Farage following his Clacton by-election victory. And the front page also includes a story about the death of former Cambridge University professor Jason Arday. And men aged over 50 are set to lose the right to a test that helps detect prostate cancer, the Daily Telegraph is reporting. The decision has been made behind closed doors and is an outrageous betrayal, experts have said. So the Times, that's leading with the death of former Cambridge University professor Jason Arday as well, whose body was found on Friday afternoon. On to the FT Weekend, and that focuses on Prime Minister Andy Burnham's warning that the UK is a tinderbox with

into his £5 million gift due to restart upon his return to Westminster. Someone to give me a £5 million gift. I'll receive it gratefully, honestly. We'll finish this morning, shall we, with the iWeekend, and that's leading on the barbecue ban over concerns about the growing threat of wildfires in the UK. They are some of your headlines for today, 15th of August.

0: Kylie Minogue with Please Stay. And James before that, and She's a Star. They must have known, eh? Now, you, if you're in the UK, like me, yesterday evening were probably sat, maybe just had your tea like I had, quite happily watching a bit of telly, flicking through your phone, and then all of a sudden, the warning goes off. The warning, the emergency warning in the UK that we all really associate with something really, really, really bad, like a war or terrorism, went off to tell us that the wildfires were really bad and out of control and we should be careful. Now, I don't know if it is just me, but I thought that was a little bit dramatic for that situation. I thought it was only ever going to be connected to sort of wars or nuclear stuff, and really, really frightening. Frightened everybody that I could sort of read their reaction on Facebook. We all thought this was coming next. Expecting to see troops of Russians marching up the road. Thankfully they weren't, and hopefully we'll get a bit of rain very, very soon to get rid of these wildfires.
1: This is the sound.

Frankie goes to Hollywood with Two Tribes. So it appears that I'm not in the minority. I've been reading some of the comments about yesterday's warnings. It frightened everybody. It was very, very scary. But apparently the warning did not sort of register with some people. Somebody commenting that as they were hearing the warning or just after, there were people actually letting fireworks off. So unfortunately, due to the fact that I'm under constraints, I'm not allowed to describe what I think of these actual people. But I can do it in a slightly different way.

Yes, you know exactly what I mean, don't you? Time for this morning's Saturday roll call, then. And in no particular order, a very good morning to Team Frankie. And a special mention this morning for Gwyn, who did some radio work for me yesterday. Much appreciated. Absolute legend. Morning to everybody at ABC. That's Affordable Bold Colouring. Pop over to Instagram. You can see their fantastic work. Morning to Janet and Tony. To Mrs. Weekend Wake Up as well. Morning to Elaine and Malcolm. Mark and Ainsley, looking forward to the top 10 Time Machine. It is a cracking set of songs and year this morning. Morning to Mr. M. Morning to Pauline Sully as well. To Beasley. And last but definitely not least, a very good morning to Rigster. 07467902411 on WhatsApp or presenterchris@yahoo.com via email. Now, if you've been missing football and the sport and whatever and haven't had anything to watch, you'll be gutted to know that I've only just discovered this that we could have watched, and it would have made the summer go a lot faster. Yes, because we've missed the window cleaning World Cup. And a 71-year-old window cleaner is still competing at the highest level in the window cleaning World Cup. Terry Burrows, known as the Usain Bolt of window cleaning, holds the world record after cleaning three 45 by 45 inch windows in just 9.14 seconds. And he did that in 2009, and it's a time that's never been beaten. The competition sees professional window cleaners from around the world battle against the clock using strict rules and standard equipment, including a 12-inch squeegee, a 14-inch applicator, cleaning soap, water and a scrim. Competitors must clean three windows as quickly as possible while avoiding streaks, drips and marks, with every mistake adding a time penalty. The winner of said Window Cleaning World Cup gets a grand. But Burrows says the biggest prize is the title of being amongst the very best in the profession. And he insists elite window cleaning is a skill that requires years of training, precision and practice, and not just a simple wipe of glass. So there you go. Look out for that next year. Or is it every 4 years? I really don't know. But we shall all look forward to the next window cleaning World Cup.

Will it be on terrestrial telly, though, or will it be pay-per-view? We have to get a subscription. Hopefully it'll be free. Although BBC yesterday, I'm watching the athletics. It's getting to the great point in the high jump. And they just cut the coverage off. Criminal.

Pussycat Dolls, A.R. Rahman as well, and J-Ho, before that Alcazar. And this is the world that we live in. Very good morning to Leanne. Shared the post of the show on social media. Much appreciated. Thank you very much for that. So one more to take us to 9 in the top 10 time machine. Comes from Florrie. And I took a little something.

So, Florrie, closing hour one for us for Saturday. It's a busy hour, that was. Really, hardly easing into the weekend. I were flying into it, I think, this morning. Probably something to do with the fact that I'm full of beans because the football season starts today. Wait till next week when the Premier League starts. Hour two on the way with a fantastic top 10 time machine after the news.

0: Former Cambridge professor Jason Arday has died aged 41, with his family describing their loss as devastating. Johnny Holmes has the details.
1: Emergency services were called to a property on Daly Thompson Way in Battersea shortly after 3 yesterday afternoon. Police say his death is being treated as unexpected, but is not believed to be suspicious. Arday resigned from Cambridge amid allegations over his academic work, which he denied. His family says he had been subjected to a prolonged campaign of abuse and misinformation.
0: The causes of 2 train derailments in less than 24 hours are being investigated. A Greater Anglia service derailed south of Wickford station yesterday afternoon, with 2 carriages leaving the tracks but staying upright. It follows a Southern train derailment near Lewes on Thursday, which left 2 people seriously injured. Transport Secretary Heidi Alexander says people should not speculate about the causes. Meanwhile, Network Rail says extreme heat has created exceptional challenges for the railway. After some extremely hot weather, you might not be surprised to see searches for homes for sale with air conditioning on a property website have more than doubled. Rightmove says it saw a 104% uplift in searches on its website between May the 1st and July the 31st, compared with the same period a year earlier. Ian Harris is the president of National Association of Estate Agents Property Mark.
2: But there is a wider point here as well, which is that I think lifestyle, how a property's lived in, what it feels like, how comfortable is it, broadly speaking, I think are factors that we're, as property professionals, are noticing people are more and more asking for.
0: Farmers across England are to receive £65 million in government support as they deal with the impact of drought and dry weather. And Arsenal boss Mikel Arteta has promised fans they have nothing to worry about regarding his contract situation, insisting everyone at the club is comfortable about extending his deal soon. That's the latest from Radio News Hub. I'm Ben Monte.
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5: It's the Weekend Wake Up Breakfast Weber.
6: Another hot and sunny day, particularly in the southeast. Increasingly humid across Wales and England too. Cloudy for some, especially in Scotland, but highs today 33 degrees Celsius.
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0: Saturday morning, just gone 9 a.m. So it's time for us to launch once more the top 10 time machine on the weekend. Wake up. There's 10 songs, 10 great songs, all from one mystery year. There's a TV clip, there's a football clip, and there's some music montage, if you like, you know, the correct word for it, to help you guess the year. If you'd like to get involved this morning, we'd love to hear from you. 07467 902411 on WhatsApp or presenterchris@yahoo.com via email. The time machine is ready. Let's give it its final countdown.
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0: Paul Young, Wherever I Lay My Hand. That was number 9 this morning. We kicked off with Freeze and I Owe You at number 10. So your first set of clues already to our mystery year. This is the year that children's ITV was launched. Seatbelts, well, they became mandatory for front seat passengers. And all definitely wasn't going to plan in Peckham as the Trotters embarked upon a decorating job.
1: Will you two pack it in? We've got to think of a way out of this.
2: I've got it. We could say it was caused by paint fumes.
1: Paint fumes. When Corinne comes back in here, she's going to find her kettle's been knackered, her kitchen's been turned into a Turkish bath, and she's got a Kentucky Fried Canary at the bottom of a cake. And we're going to say paint fumes.
0: Yes, paint fumes being blamed for Rodney leaving the kettle on, and they thought that he'd killed the budgie in that episode. It turns out that the budgie was had already passed away, and so they weren't actually blamed. Great episode of Only Fools and Horses, which aired for the very first time in this particular year.

0: Malcolm McLaren. With Double Dutch. There's only one thing to ask, really, after playing that song, isn't there?
1: What are you going on about, you dipstick?
0: Absolutely. A little bit of a chaotic song at this morning's number 7. So in this year, Lester Piggott, he won the Epsom Derby for a 9th time. England, they beat Luxembourg 4-0, but still failed to qualify for the Euros, which would take place the year after this. And Pat Jennings, he made his 1,000th Football League appearance.

0: Elton in the charts, number 5 with I'm Still Standing. And before that, the brilliant Mike Oldfield with vocals from Maggie Riley and Moonlight Shadow. Very apt for this week, I suppose. But back in our mystery year, 25 million quid's worth of gold, well, that was stolen from the Brinksmat vault at Heathrow Airport. The compact disc was launched, and we were deep, deep into extra time in the Milk Cup final when this happened.
1: A Milk Cup final in extra time, Liverpool trying to win it for the third year running, Manchester United having led for so long. Here's Dalglish. Shot struck Mercari. Kennedy. Whelan. And again, Whelan scored it! Brilliant goal! Ronnie Whelan, who got two last year against Spurs, has scored the second for Liverpool today.
0: Yes, Ronnie Whelan owning the Milk Cup final in this particular year with a cracking curling effort deep into extra time. 07467902411 on WhatsApp or presenterchris@yahoo.com via email. Still time to guess our mystery year.

Two very summery songs back to back in this morning's chart. The Long Hot Summer from the Style Council at number 3. Before that, Wham with Club Tropicana. So we're on to our final clues already. In this particular year, the Police had the biggest selling single of the year with Every Breath You Take. If you were headed to the cinema, you would have found Return of the Jedi and Flashdance. And these were some of the other biggest hits of the year.

Yes, an absolutely fantastic year for music, I'm sure you will agree. And we're nearly at the end of this morning's chart. One off the top.

Spandau Ballet number 2 with Gold. Almost time to reveal the year and the number 1, but before we do so, it's time to see who has correctly got the year and who hasn't. So commiserations this morning to Salty, to Mark and Ainsley, and to Steve Mason. You all get one of these. Incorrectly guessing our year. But congratulations go to Rigster, who got the year on the Paul Young track. Remembers getting ready for school while that was playing. Well done to Mrs. Weekend Wake Up, who got the year on the Only Fools and Horses clip, as did Beasley and Mr. M. Well done to everybody at ABC, and congratulations to Team Frankie, also correctly getting our year. So you all get one of these. So before we reveal the year and the number 1, let's count down the 9 we've heard so far. So we kicked off this morning at number 10 with Freeze and IOU. Paul Young, Wherever I Lay My Hat, was this week's number 9. Cruel Summer from Bananarama was at 8, with Malcolm McLaren and Double Dutch at number 7. Moonlight Shadow from Maggie Riley and Mike Oldfield at 6. And I'm Still Standing, said Elton, at number 5. We visited Club Tropicana with Wham at number 4. And we had a long hot summer with the Style Council at 3. We have just heard from Spandau Ballet with Gold at number 2. So the year was 1983. What was top of the tree then? Shall we find out?

Top of the tree, you're number one from 1983 this morning. On, baby, baby. KC and the Sunshine Band. Baby, and Give It Up. Sometimes just credited as KC in several markets, including the US, but there we go. KC and the Sunshine Band, fantastic number one, bringing to a close a fantastic year of 1983. Ah, no, it's too good to just go, isn't it? Should we have some more

So we'll go on to spend 6 weeks at number one, Karma Chameleon from Culture Club. Great tunes from 1983. And the top 10 Time Machine returns next Saturday, just after the news at 9. Now Roxette will take us to 10.

the Saturday edition of the Weekend Wake Up comes to a close. Thanks very much for your company over the last 2 hours. It's been an absolute pleasure as always. Back again in the morning, 8 till 10, to do it all again. The show with Beat the Intro and Chris's Did You Know, of course. Stay tuned, more fantastic shows on the way next. Enjoy your Saturday. Ta-ra.

0: Billy Billy. Thanks, Chris. A certified legend. Just waiting for his inclusion into the New Year's honours list. Arise, Sir Chris. Can you imagine? Sounds good. Arise, Sir Rig. Nah, doesn't work so well. I'll be a count instead. I can get one of those on the internet, so I know they're legit. Just have to be careful how I say it. His top 10 time machine took us back to 1983 and reminded me of life before Madonna. Crazy times. Anywho, welcome one and all. The playlist is once again stacked with potential inspiration for you to decide, if you need any help, what to watch tonight. So you're no doubt have seen some you've no doubt never heard of, but all of it is for you in mind. The intention is pure. Some music from classic action flicks and some family flicks and some horrors and a couple of TV shows and even a video game or two is covered. While the physical copies still remain. Thanks, Sony. Said no one ever. No politics here, though. We're keeping it light. And of course, the film charts and upcoming releases, as well as some of the most hilarious content you've ever heard. Honest. Well, settle in, quiet on set. Places, everyone.
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0: 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An absolute beginner.
1: Unpopular opinion, I'm not the biggest Bowie fan. I've nothing against him at all, but it's very hit and miss for me, if truth be told. However, I do like that one from Absolute Beginners, from the movie of the same name. Prior to that, of course, was Mamma Mia, Abba. Mamma Mia and Abba. Oops. Falling over. From the a musical, I guess, of the same name from the film with Amanda Seyfried and Meryl Streep, of course. And the cast of many singing their hearts out, doing everything musical type stuff. I don't do many musicals on this show. It's more movie orientated. But after listening to Ryan Sheff on Salt Towns Radio on Mondays from 8 p.m. straight after Jess, who's kicking teenagers from around 6 p.m. tune in, you'll get the idea. I discovered that they make musicals from almost anything. And I was reminded of the time, where am I? I'm kind of out of sync here. I was reminded of the time, I'm so smooth today, I'm so on it, much like ABBA, Madness had their own music organised into a stage show. So, I haven't seen it, but like I say, I'm not a massive fan of stage shows. I'd rather go and see Madness as a band in concert or something like that, I think. And I think if anybody has seen Madness, they will probably appreciate it. I certainly do. Anyway, here's a classic from that show, from Madness, which has had a 2002 remix, because apparently that's when the show came out.

Beloved, taken from their show, Our House the Musical, which sounds cool. Anyway, hello to some folks, particularly to Julia and to her granddaughter Hannah, who are currently tuned in in sunny Greater Manchester, and I hope the weather is doing good business down there. It's a bit grey here, and it's definitely cooler than it has been of late. And I've got to say, I do like the hot weather. I love the sun and all the rest of it. But I am grateful for a teeny bit of respite right now, because maybe it's my age. I don't know, but I'm feeling it nowadays. But it does save a fortune in the heating bills on that score. And I shouldn't even be discussing heating bills in the midsummer, but we live in England. And if anybody else listening lives in England or Scotland or Wales or the UK in general, they would appreciate where I'm coming from. However, across Europe, it's pretty much a different story. They are, I don't want to say basking in heat, that makes it sound more pleasant than it actually is. And in Japan, it's the mirror opposite. They're effectively more or less underwater. I'm laughing. It's not flippant at all. I feel for those guys, and I hope they're okay. And I hope everybody else who is listening worldwide is enjoying the weather as much as they can, and enjoying the show, and enjoying their life, and enjoying everything else. So there. Anyway, back to the show of the here and now. It's Billy Joel, and he's got the Ballad of Billy the Kid.

0: Billy Joel, Ballad of Billy the Kid. I just want to say apologies for the frog in my throat. There seems to be... I'm struggling to get rid of that. I don't know what that is, but... if I sound a bit husky and sexier than normal, you're welcome, and also sorry. Just chatting away with Chris there from the show prior to this one, the top tier show. This is a bit of a step down compared to his, so if you're still sticking around on Soul Towns Radio, I do appreciate it, it does matter. But he's telling me that it's actually cost him more to keep his house cool than it would normally do to keep it warm over winter. And it's down to the aircon. He's spending quite a bit on the aircon, and I was quite surprised. But then again, I'm higher up than he is. I'm in West Cumbria, so I'm top of England, and he's kind of mid-range England. He's not far off, from what I gather, from where all the amber warnings have been on. Anyway, that's enough of the whole Weather Channel thing going on there. But I will say hello to Chris and Mrs. Wake Up, of course, if they're still tuned in. I do hope so. And whoever else may or may not be tuned in, hello to you as well. Now, my wife and I were singing The Eye of the Tiger 6 times on karaoke night at the pub. We were going through a bit of a rocky patch.
1: Boy, shut up. It's time for Rigster's Real Music.

Girls Aloud. No idea what that song is about, never did, but in my defence, I'm male. And in the early 2000s, Girls Aloud were like a, some sort of kryptonite, rendering most men gibbering wrecks. Now, I mentioned games earlier, and the next one features in one of the radio shows from GTA Vice City. If you're a gamer or of any kind and you own a PlayStation, you'll know what I'm talking about. And despite using real music, the radio shows are all fictional, and they are still better than this one. I'm going to need some validation soon. Send the vibes my way. All the happy thoughts. Thoughts and prayers.

Big hello to Jess, who's just tuned in, fellow presenter on Salt Towns. As far as I understand, she's a pretty big fan of the show, and it's reciprocated when I tune into hers. See, we're all just one big happy family here. What did one... I'll try that again. After. Give me a check here for an airplane. It's worth the wait.

0: Right, I'm going to have another go at that joke. Hang in there. You ready? What did the drummer call his twin daughters? Anna 1 and Anna 2. Bum bum! Oh, come on, that was worth the wait. Tough crowd. Anna 1, Anna 2. Drummers appreciate it.
1: After all you put me through, you think I despise you. But in the end, I want to thank you, because you made me that much stronger.

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I thought it was hilarious. Maybe it's the drummer in me coming out there, I don't know. Anyway, confession time. If you saw the Facebook post, you would see that it said three things. There were three bullet points there, and in case you hadn't noticed, subtle as it was, there is a possibility that only one of those things were actually correct. Okay, so there was Robert De Niro declares that he never misses the show. I can categorically confirm that that is not true. And as you've only heard my voice so far, Maria Sharapova did not agree to co-host at all, because my team have not been in touch with her team on account of the restraining order. What? It's her fault. Anywho, MCD to the H spitting some juicy bars here. That'll make more sense shortly. See, I'm hip. Just like you kids with your fancy calculators and colour TVs. And your flares.

The early 80s, man, they were a heck of a time. Like I say, MCD to the H. MCD to the H. Because she's spitting some juicy bars there. And that man was eating everything. Clearly hungry. Get him some Weetabix. Anywho, if you just joined us, where on earth have you been? What could possibly be more important than spending time here with me and the wonderful playlist that I've organised for you, for your delectation, including all the musicals? You have so far missed music from Bowie, from Madness, from Billy Joel, from Girls Aloud, from Go West, and we've just had Blondie. You've also missed Joe Cocker and Whitney. And now we're going to go to America, because reasons.

0: pretty much covers the first hour. And all good things come to an end. However, we've still got another hour to go! I promise never ever to do that again. Right, stick around because we've got more stuff for your delectation. So if you like good music and quality movies, stick around. Because we've got more stuff to come from, to sample just a few. Steely Dan, Huey Lewis, Jerry Halliwell, Amy Studd, Lene Marlin. Oh, they're all coming up. I might even fit a Madonna one in there. You never know. Stick around, we've got the charts and the new releases coming up right now.
1: The producer would like you to enjoy this particular section of the show that contains no ads or sponsored commercials. Instead, we'd like to offer the opportunity to appreciate more of the things you do like. You're listening to Rigster's Real Music. You're welcome.
0: Crazy. Okay, let's go with the charts. Straight in from the Film Distributors Association, courtesy. At number 15, it's Summer Book. At 14, it's... Oh, we had this one last week. Yajigri Kasuti Degree. Apologies if that's completely incorrect. At 13, Practical Magic from Warner Brothers. I'm surprised they're still going. At number 12, it's DC. That could be a documentary. Otherwise, I have no idea what that's about. But looking at it, second week on release, and it's not doing massive numbers, so I'm guessing it's a documentary of some kind. At number 11, it's Thundercam, possibly. Number 10, Obsession from Universal. Number 9, The Invite, 7 weeks on release. That's released through Black Bear. Number 8, Ice Cream Man from Studio Canal, 2 weeks on release. Moana, the live action version from Disney, scraping the bottle in the barrel as they do. That's a number 7. That's not to say Moana's bad, I'm just saying get a new idea, Disney. Can't interrupt the drum rolls, it just can't be done. Number 6, oh dear me, André Rieu's 2026 Summer Concert, Viva Maastricht. 1 week on release. Not bad numbers though. Number 5, Minions and Monsters from Universal. Toy Story 5 drops to number 4, another Disney remake, reboot. Wasting money. Paw Patrol, the Dino Movie, is at number 3. And The Odyssey is at number 2 from Universal. And Sony Pictures at number 1 with Spider-Man's Brand New Day.

0: Right, let's change the music. Just because we can. Here's the new releases for August 21st. Teenage Sex and Death at Camp Miasma. I do get a kick out of saying that. I'm going to be upset next week because I won't get to say it anymore. Insidious, Out of the Further. Also, Mutiny. Coyote versus Acme. That's an animation. Quite interested in that one myself. Spa Weekend is a comedy. And Sons, a British one, apparently. It's Bill Nye, Dominic West and George Mackay. Noah Jupe. August 24th, Dialovec. Probably. August 26th, Toxic. Nice and easy to say, that one. August 28th, it's One Night Only. I Want Your Sex. That is the name of the movie. These movie names are killing me. Colony. The Dog Stars. Late Fame. De Gaulle Resistance. I do enjoy saying that. Bitter Christmas. Oh, we're not saying the C word already, are we? She Saw Us. And Hanging by a Wire. They're all released August 28th. So, still to come. What are you watching tonight? What is on your list? Are we helping at all? Have you heard anything here you're keen on? I do hope so.
1: And now, another hour of music.
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7: I'm Luke Skywalker. I'm here to rescue you.
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4: Harrison Ford.
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John Williams kicking off the next hour of the show. We're getting into the film music now, so we've got the batch of movie themes and incidental music, and we're into the heart and the emotion of cinema.

The late, great Lalo Schifrin, Argentinian-born, with the theme tune to Dirty Harry, who went on and did 101 tunes for 101 other things as well, including Starsky & Hutch, Enter the Dragon, oh my gosh, too many, far too many to mention, but he was the funkiest, coolest dude ever to play the game, and we lost him last year, and it was devastating to me because I was a massive fan, and he was one of the few that I could look back on and think, oh, he's still around, oh, so good, and now I can't say that. However, anyway, moving on. So next, we have Jerry Goldsmith. We have a Jerry Goldsmith double bill, actually. The reason, well, there is no reason for it. The two-time Oscar winner, sorry, two from Oscar winner Jerry Goldsmith. I'll try that again. Neither of which won him an award for the songs that I'm about to play, for the music that I'm about to play. And a fun fact, he composed the music for the 20th Century Fox logo, the drum one. Yeah, that one. But this one is Orion, so, you know, no relation.

0: from Jerry Goldsmith, the theme to First Blood, Stallone's movie from 1982. The instrumental version, of course, the vocal version being sung by Dan Hill and not Frank Stallone, as I believed it to be for a number of years. So, yeah, that was a massive piece of humble pie I chewed that day. Anyway, moving on to the next one now. Again, not the Oscar winner that he was awarded for. The film that he won the Oscar for, of course, was The Omen, the theme from The Omen. And here is another one, a horror film, bizarrely, that it was only rated a PG. And I have proof. Here we go.
1: This could be your house. Your family. And something is about to happen to them.
2: They're here.
1: That could happen to you. Poltergeist. It knows where you live, and it knows what scares you. Poltergeist. A Steven Spielberg production. Rated PG.

0: That's not creepy at all, is it? Okay, that was Poltergeist. Music provided by Jerry Goldsmith. So, that was a PG as well. That and Jaws, Spielberg, releasing these films as PGs. And you look at them now and you're like, oh, scary. And they were pretty scary at the time. They're probably not anymore, but I think there's something about them that's more authentic than pretty much anything that has been released since. And now we have to provide age verification for chewing gum. I don't know if that's true, but... Well, it wouldn't surprise me.
1: Brixter's Real Music.

abrupt endings, but that's how it ends. That's Piano 3 by John Bryan, and that's from the film Schenectady, New York. It's really difficult to say that because it's based on a fictional life-size replica of New York, and it's got the different names. It's a whole thing. Stars the late, great Philip Seymour Hoffman, and it's a bonkers movie. He plays Caden Cotard and builds a life-size replica of New York, hiring actors to play real people he meets throughout his lonely life. It's a postmodernist psychological drama, or it's a tragic comedy, depending on what you're reading. Now, it's not a movie you can half-watch while scrolling your phone, and a curse on all who do that anyway, by the way. But I would recommend it because I'd be generally interested in your take on that film, because it is bonkers. Schenectady, New York. If you've seen it, you'll get it. You'll understand. If you haven't, seriously, I recommend it. It is nuts, though. It's you do need to watch it. Anyway, fun fact, Heat is my all-time favourite movie.

it's a classic. Ultramarine by Michael Brook, from the soundtrack for the movie Heat. And now that Heat 2 has been greenlit, I worry, knowing my thoughts on sequels and remakes and all that palaver, I'm not keen. But, you know, Empire Strikes Back was great, Godfather 2 was great, hell, Rocky 2 and 3 were fantastic. I'm prepared to admit there are occasions when I'm wrong. Just keep it between us, alright? Right, let's move it on. We've had the nice, cool, funky music and stuff from the movies. Now let's have some of the stuff continuing from the movies, but more of the stuff that I think perhaps we'll have a better idea about.

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It does surprise me how fast it does go sometimes. It shouldn't do, because time is linear. Should be used to it. Anywho. From one banger to another.

Ocean Colour Scene, 100 Mile High City. It was the opening track to the movie Lock, Stock and Two Smoking Barrels, which is fashionable to knock now for some bizarre reason. I have no idea why, because I think it's an absolute banger. And it's got Stephen McIntosh in it, so yeah, there's that as well. Here's another banger. Pocket rocket she is, here's Jerry.

She's very bouncy in this video. 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I've just joined a band. We're called Cat's Eyes. We play middle of the road stuff. No?

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From 2002, featured in an episode of Buffy the Vampire Slayer. And the young lady has released only 3 albums in the last 20 years. Had some personal struggles, from what I gather. But I'll tell you what I did find out, she's British. I did not know that. Not that it matters.

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I'm going to see if I can fit this one in. 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I give you Her Majesty.

0: Cut it! And that's another one in the can, I guess. Many thanks to you for choosing Rigster's Real Music for your audio entertainment this morning. The pleasure was all yours. Just messing. I found my jokes funny anyway, so there is that. Hope we helped you to decide on what to watch tonight, or indeed what to avoid. I hope there was something for everyone, anywho. Chris is back tomorrow from 8 a.m. with part 2 of the Weekend Wake Up, followed by Elaine at 10, who's easy like Sunday morning. Jess is back on Monday, kicking teenagers from 6 till 8. Ryan follows her. The bar is all shiny and chrome for you on Tuesday from 9 for 2 hours of the best rock and metal. Earplugs are not provided. And we're back next Saturday from 10 a.m. Stay safe, do good things, stay tuned for James Ross. And cut it.
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4: 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Lucy spilled them out from the archive, and it is my pleasure to play them for you on the greatest hits of music.

0: Nice bit of syncopated guitar in there from Primal Scream's guitarist Andrew Innes. It was back to 1992 from the album Screamadelica, and that was Moving On Up. So what do we got? The best songs, the biggest songs. Just loads of great music and fabulous memories from back in the day. From the 50s to the 20s and everything in between, it's the greatest hits of music.
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0: Oh, and this is where the party starts. So much to do in the next couple of hours. Hope you can stay with us through and through.

Oh, what a voice. So good, so pure, so Karen Carpenter at the Carpenters and Jambalaya on the bio. Okay, let's get into our future greatest hits now.

to three new songs for you. Carly Rae Jepsen and After All, Mae Muller and Wheels Come Off, and Joel Corry's new song, that is Whisper.

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1: The

it was number one around the world. It was one of the tracks on the Beatles album Magical Mystery Tour from 1967. And John Lennon hated the song. He viewed it as an inconsequential song of Paul McCartney, saying it was 3 minutes of contradictions and meaningless juxtapositions.

Although he was a singer, John D. Loudermilk was actually primarily a songwriter, and he'd written songs like Indian Reservation for Don Farden and Ebony Eyes for the Everly Brothers, Tobacco Road for the Nashville Teens. But it was 1962 when he had the hit there with The Language of Love.

Well, we started the show off with Primal Scream and Moving On Up. Then it was the Carpenters and Jambalaya on The Bio. From the charts of 2026, Ariana Grande and Hate That I Made You Love Me. We then went back to the 60s, to 67 for the Beatles and Hello Goodbye, and to 62 for John D. Loudermilk and Language of Love. And we rounded off that sequence with a brand new song from the charts of 2026, Kelly Clarkson and I'd Be Lying.

One of the biggest songs of 1993. You'll remember Blind Melon and No Rain. And before that, it was Stush or Stushy from 2013 and their big hit single, it was Slip. It's

a moment, we'll have the Mystery TV theme tune. There they are, their big hit from 2003. Remember, the Sugar Babes and Hole in the Head. Well, what a great theme is this. But what's the TV show it comes from? This is a US Private Eye TV series. You have to cast your mind back a long way. It was broadcast from 1958 until 1961 by NBC and then ABC. 3 seasons, 114 episodes of this show, which starred Herschel Bernardi, Lola Albright, and Craig Stevens. Probably best known for its music, which is this, which was composed by Henry Mancini. But what was the TV show? Can you remember?

one of those songs you can never quite remember who did it. I can tell you, though, it was the Sutherland Brothers and Quiver and The Arms of Mary. Okay, let's see if we can work this out. So we're trying to figure out, what is this music? And what is the TV show it comes from? The TV series was created by Blake Edwards, who went on, of course, to create and direct many films, including the Pink Panther films. This show was broadcast from 1958 to 1961. It starred Herschel Bernardi, Lola Albright and Craig Stevens. It was all about a suave, well-dressed private investigator whose hair is always in place and loves cool jazz. Henry Mancini wrote the music, but what was the show? You'll remember, it's Peter Guy.

Oh, I've had the time of my life. The amazing Bill Medley and Jennifer Warnes from Dirty Dancing. Did you get our mystery TV theme tune? It was Peter Gunn.

Oh, I think we can all empathise with that theme from time to time, can't we? Whatever gets you through the night, John Lennon from 1974. Okay, let's get back up to the charts of 2026.

Well, catching up now with some more showbiz and celebrity stories, and John Bon Jovi made a triumphant return to the stage after 4 years away, but narrowly avoided a fall during Bon Jovi's Madison Square Garden comeback concert. John briefly lost his footing while performing Bad Medicine, but quickly recovered. The show launched the band's Forever Tour, following John's vocal cord surgery that had left his touring future in doubt. Michael has become the first music biopic movie to pass the $1 billion mark at the global box office. Starring Jaffa Jackson, it follows Michael Jackson's rise from the Jackson 5 to global stardom. Director Antoine Fuqua thanked audiences, and producers have already confirmed a sequel, with the story focused on later chapters of Michael's life. And Madonna celebrated another career milestone by throwing a huge club confessions party in New York just before her new album Confessions 2 debuted at number one on the Billboard 200. Joined by producer Stuart Price and DJ Honey Dijon, she performed tracks from the new album alongside some of her biggest hits in what is her biggest ever streaming week.

It was her era, 1989, going into the 90s, Belinda Carlisle and Leave a Light On. Well, let's dip into the birthday file now and see who's on our list this week for birthdays coming up. Happy birthday to Shoggy, to Simon, Greg, also to Jim, Sean, Andy, Danny, Nicola and Sarah. To all of you, have a wonderful birthday. If it's your birthday as well, go crazy. Have a fantastic celebration and, of course, consume a huge slice of birthday cake.

0: it was very autobiographical. Amy Winehouse had a hit with that song, all about her life, in 2006. And then 5 years later, at the age of 27, sadly, she passed away. The greatest hits of music.
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0: Yes, we're back with more from the greatest hits of music. Back through the last 50 years. And there's more. There's an hour more of some of those great classics. And we'll kick off with this from the 70s.

She was actually born in Nashville, but it was pretty much a club classic from the moment it came out in 1976. Andrea True Connection and More, More, More. Funk, pop, rock, disco, taking you on a ride through the greatest hits of music. Together we'll remember some of those great memories from back in the day. Let's rev up the jukebox and we'll help you step back in time. The 60s, 70s, 80s, 90s, the noughties, and right up to today. We've got them all in 2 hours of the greatest hits of music. Step back.

one of those millennium year songs, 2000, Lara Fabian and the great I Will Love Again. Okay, let's do the movie minute now. Well, if you're looking for something to watch, then here are some of the films out there or streaming online right now. And starting with one of the greatest hits of the movies, and it is Boogie Nights. The classic 1997 comedy starring Mark Wahlberg as a dishwasher whose life changes after being discovered by an ambitious adult film producer. His rise to stardom is followed by the excesses and personal struggles that threaten everything that he has built. It is Boogie Nights. Well, coming up to date now, and The Long Walk stars Cooper Hoffman in this dystopian survival thriller as one of several teenagers competing in a brutal annual contest. Forced to keep walking or face execution, the boys battle exhaustion, fear, and each other in a relentless fight to survive. It is The Long Walk. And Your Fault, London stars Asha Banks in this romantic drama as Noah, whose forbidden relationship with her stepbrother Nick is tested by new ambitions, relationships, and long-buried secrets. As their lives take different directions, their love faces its greatest challenge. It is Your Fault, London, starring Asha Banks. Our other selections are The Long Walk, starring Cooper Hoffman, and Boogie Nights, classic 1997 comedy, starring Mark Wahlberg.

0: It's a second big hit after Die on This Hill, Sienna Spiro from The Devil Wears Prada 2, and Material Lover.
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24 years ago, back in 2002, it was her moment, wasn't it? Sophie Ellis-Bextor, one of the biggest hits of that year. Music gets the best of me.

0: Oh, we love the 60s, don't we? Here comes my baby, the Tremolos from 1967, and another song from that year, which was riding high in the charts, was this one.
1: Imagine

So if you listen carefully to the lyrics, you realise it's actually not a song about a couple in love. It's actually a song about unrequited love from 1967, The Turtles and Happy.

0: Well, so far on this hour of the greatest hits of music, we started the sequence with Andrea True Connection in More, More, More. Then it was Lara Fabian and I Will Love Again. And from the charts of 2026, Sienna Spiro and Material Lover. We went back to 2002 for Sophie Ellis-Bextor and Music Gets the Best of Me. And then it was the 60s, 1967, for two hits, The Tremolos, Here Comes My Baby, and The Turtles, Happy Together. And the brand new song from U2 rounded off that list. It was Street of Dreams. It's brand new, yes, for 2026.
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The Superman Lovers. They recently collaborated with One Republic to do a brand new version of that, but that's the original version from 2001 and Starlight.

So George Michael was number one in 1987 on the Billboard Hot 100. Okay, let's do some global number ones of today. And right now, this is number one in the Italian charts.

So three number ones in a row. George Michael from 1987, number one on the Billboard Hot 100. And then Pinguini Tattici Nucleari, sorry, Scusa Lo Siento, number one currently in Italy. And from 2014, Lily Wood and Robin Schulz, and their number one.

Around the same time, they had a hit with Glad You Came and All Time Low. That was I Found You from The Wanted from 2012.

Well, catching up now with some more showbiz and celebrity stories, and Niall Horan and Thomas Rhett gave fans in Nashville a surprise duet of Ella Langley's chart-topping hit Choosing Texas as they performed their own hits during their co-headlining stadium show. The special performance by Niall and Thomas came as Choosing Texas celebrated its 12th week at number one on the US Billboard Hot 100. Mick Jagger says there's nothing enjoyable about getting older, saying it slows him down both on and off stage. Speaking to the New York Times, he joked he'd forgotten any wisdom he'd gained over the years. But he says age has improved his songwriting, his newer songs mixing personal relationships with social commentary in ways he couldn't have imagined decades ago. And Chaka Khan says she's, quote, freaking out after working with goddaughter Sia on her new album, Chakzilla. Chaka praised Sia's songwriting genius, revealing the collaboration felt effortless and reminded her of Rufus in their early days. The new record featuring Snoop Dogg and Lenny Kravitz blends soul, funk, dance pop and R&B.

One of the great superstars of the 70s, Andrew Gold from 78, and How Can This Be Love? Well, thanks to our producer Lucy, to our backroom team of Phil and Mikey this week. This is James Ross. I'll leave you with the band James, and hope you can join me again same time, same place next week for some more of the latest and greatest. Have fun, take it easy, and I'll

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1: Welcome to another edition of the Simply Series with me, Dave Marley. Let's pick a whole bunch of great tracks, some TV commercials, some movie trailers, and some popular TV shows, all from one year. But what will the year be today? Stick around and find out.
0: Taking you back in time. The Simply Series with Dave Marley. 1986.
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0: So welcome along to another edition of the Simply Series. Today we're looking at the year 1986. For the next couple of hours, I'm going to be playing you some of the best tracks from that year alongside movie trailers of movies that were released in 1986, TV shows that first began that year, and a few UK vintage TV commercials just thrown in for nostalgia reasons. We kicked off with Janet Jackson and Nasty. Let's continue down the 1986 path with Michael McDonald.
1: 1986.

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0: Simply 1986, a classic there from Madonna, True Blue. Before that one, Gwen Guthrie, Ain't Nothing Going On But The Rent. And kicking off that first segment of three of today's show was Michael McDonald and Sweet Freedom. And of course, remembering Top Gun with Tom Cruise. What a great movie that was. Continuing, 1986 with Big Audio Dynamite.
1: 1986.

0: People everywhere are discovering Cadbury's Smash tastes even more delicious when they add a little milk and a knob of butter. But to make sure of a regular supply, what better than to get your own equipment? Not forgetting, of course, the instruction manual.
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1: Brushstrokes was a British television sitcom broadcast on the BBC between 1986 and 1991. The show was set in South London and it depicted the mostly amorous adventures of a wisecracking house painter named Jacko, played by Carl Howman. There were a total of 40 episodes spread over 5 series. Jacko works as a house painter alongside his brother-in-law Eric, played by Mike Wallin, who was married to Jacko's sister Jean, played by Nicky Croydon. Jacko is a real ladies' man. Much of the humour comes from his attempts at picking up women whilst around the town on painting jobs. The show is also remembered by many for the slow-off-the-mark pub landlord Elmo Putney, played by Howard Lewis, who ran the pub where Jacko and his friends took their lunch breaks. And of course, the theme tune playing in the background was sung by Dex's Midnight Runners, and it was called Because of You. Brushstrokes from 1986.
0: The Simply Series with Dave Marley.

So we're 30 minutes inside the first hour, and an absolute classic there from Queen, It's a Kind of Magic. Before that one, you heard Aerosmith and Run DMC with their version of Walk This Way. And kicking off that segment was Big Audio Dynamite and E equals MC Square. And remembering Brushstrokes, that was a great show. Continuing, 1986 with Sly Fox.

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1: Every recording as good as the first, or we'll give you a new tape. 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

0: Sergeant Tom Gunny Highway, Congressional Medal of Honor winner, over 30 years in the Marine Corps. His battles never end.
1: I think war's just been declared. Why don't you just sit there and bleed a while before you taste some real pain?
2: Ayatollah of rock and roller.
1: Shut your face, hippie.
2: You say hippie, man? 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You've been freeze-dried or doing a hard time.
1: You men do not
3: Recon platoon kicks butt.
1: God, you ladies think you can slip and slide. You're gonna start acting like Marines right now.
3: Who invited you?
1: I'm not doing this because I want to take long showers with you, and I don't want to get my head shot off in some faraway land because you don't habla, comprende?
4: Gunny, my weapon's jammed. Whoa.
1: What's your name, Marine?
4: Lance Corporal Forgetti, Gunny.
1: This is the AK-47 assault rifle, the preferred weapon of your enemy, and it makes a distinctive sound when fired at you, so remember it. Strip off those t-shirts.
4: Gunny, we're all the same.
1: The same as me?
4: How the hell are we supposed to know what kind of t-shirt?
1: You improvise, you overcome, you adapt. Now get off those damn t-shirts now.
5: Recon! First platoon win.
1: How do you figure?
6: The man cheated.
1: I say he improvised.
5: He cheated!
1: He adapted, he overcame. I'll put my life takers and heartbreakers up against anyone, any place, at any time.
7: 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To the island of Grenada to assist in rescuing American citizens there.
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1: With all due respect, sir, you're beginning to bore the hell out of me.
0: Clint Eastwood, Heartbreak Ridge, 1986.

So if you've just joined us, this is Simply 1986, right the way through to the end of the next hour. Just heard a great track from the House Martins there called Happy Hour. And before that one, Falco, Rock Me Amadeus.

and kicking off that segment of three, Sly Fox and Let's Go All the Way, and remembering that great movie Heartbreak Ridge with Clint Eastwood. Continuing, 1986 with Cameo.

0: Dave Marley.
1: Dear John was a British sitcom written by John Sullivan, the guy behind Only Fools and Horses. It starred Ralph Bates, Belinda Lang, Peter Denyer, Peter Blake and Rachel Bell. The show ran for two series and a total of 14 episodes. The sitcom's title refers to Dear John letters, usually written by women to their partners as means of ending a relationship. John discovers in the opening episode that his wife is leaving him for his best friend. He's kicked out of his home while still being expected to pay the mortgage and forced to find lodgings. In his desperation, he joins a one-to-one singles club and meets other people. As with his other series, the title music was composed by series writer John Sullivan, and Joan Baxter provided the vocals. Dear John, from 1986.
0: 1986.

minutes away from the top of the hour. You just heard Jermaine Stewart, and we don't have to take our clothes off before that one. Remember New Shoes and I Can't Wait. And kicking off that segment was Cameo, of course, and Word Up. Dave Marley taking you right the way through to the end of the next hour with classics from 1986. We continue with Erasure.

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0: Casualty is a British medical drama series that airs weekly on BBC One. It's the longest running emergency medical drama television series in the world and the most enduring medical drama show on primetime TV in the world. Created by Jeremy Brock and Paul Unwin, it was first broadcast in the UK on BBC One in September of 1986. To date, there have been 35 series totaling to 1,200 episodes. The programme is set in the fictional Holby City Hospital and focuses on the staff and patients of the hospital's accident and emergency department. The show has very strong ties to its sister programme, Holby City, which began as a spin-off series from Casualty in 1999 and set in the same hospital. Casualty is currently shown weekly on a Saturday evening and it's been in this time slot since the early 1990s. Originally aired in 1986, Casualty.
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So touching down in the second hour of the show, almost 10 minutes past the top of the hour, the final track from Wham there. They called that one The Edge of Heaven. Before that one, Kim Wilde covering an old Diana Ross and the Supremes track, You Keep Me Hanging On. And kicking off that segment of three, bringing us to the end of hour one, was Erasure and Sometimes. Dave Marley, Simply 1986, as we continue with Paul Simon.

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1: Dad! 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

0: 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He's a fabulous disaster.
1: He has a sex pistol. All your human needs are seen to. I will

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1: He was raised in the land down under, where a man thinks on his feet, speaks with his fists, and lives by his wits.
2: Two beers, all right? One for me, one for me, mate.
1: A legendary figure about to encounter a world more treacherous than any he has ever known.
3: G'day. Big Dundee from Australia. How are you?
4: I'm fine. How are you?
3: Just going down for a couple of days. Probably see you around.
5: It's your first trip to New York.
3: First trip anywhere.
5: Well, we might just have to give you one for free.
3: Yeah. One more.
5: How are you finding New York?
6: A bit of a lunatic asylum. That's why I love it, because I fit right in.
7: When are you coming home, bud?
3: Well, if you can manage, Walt, I'd like to stay a while.
8: Wouldn't have anything to do with a certain lady writer, would it?
1: Paramount Pictures presents...
9: Your pal, Senor Meek.
1: Paul Hogan.
10: Hey, my man, what's that?
3: Wait.
1: As Crocodile Dundee.
11: You got a light, buddy?
3: Yeah, sure. Yeah.
10: And your wallet.
9: He's got a knife.
3: That's not a knife. That's a knife.

The Pretenders there, and Don't Get Me Wrong. Before that one, the late great Robert Palmer, and I Didn't Mean to Turn You On. And kicking off that segment of three, Paul Simon, of course, and You Can Call Me Al. And remember that movie, Sid and Nancy, the story of Sid Vicious? I watched that again recently, actually. It stands the test of time. And who could ever forget Crocodile Dundee? That was a great movie from down under, wasn't it? Continuing then with 1986, ex-Blondie lead singer Debbie Harry, or Deborah as she likes to be called by now, and French Kissing in the USA. 19.

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1: Home Pride introduced new classic Chinese sauces.
2: Ah, Home Pride man fled. Please allow me.
1: Yes, but...
2: Observe, honorable viewers, delicious ingredients like pineapple, ginger, fine sherry, spices, hoisin, and soy sauces.
1: Ooh, soy sauce.
2: Prepare to traditional Chinese recipe to help you make inspired Chinese dishes. Okay, Fred?
3: No, I'm Bert.
2: Oh, so sorry. All Home Pride men look same to me.
1: Home Pride classic Chinese. They're a source of inspiration.
0: 1986.

0: 1986.
1: Ooh, gotta get up, gotta get out. Grab the world by the throat and
2: Bread
1: shout.
2: Was a British television sitcom written by Carla Lane about a close-knit working-class family in Liverpool. It was produced by the BBC and screened on BBC One from May 1986 through to November 1991. In 1988, the ratings for the series peaked at 21 million viewers. The show had 7 series and 74 episodes. The series focused on the extended Boswell family of Liverpool in the district of Dingle. The family were Catholic and working class and led by Nellie Boswell, who ruled over her family with an iron fist. Early series focused on her children attempting to make enough money to support the family through various illicit means. Later series saw less emphasis on making money schemes and more storylines focusing on the characters' love lives and marriages. The theme tune was sung by the cast members and was released as a single on BBC Records, but failed to make the UK singles chart. After the series had finished, a stage play of the show entitled Bread, The Farewell Slice toured the UK. Although the show was popular and received audiences of over 21 million, Bread was criticised for mocking Liverpudlian culture and people who had suffered significant economic downturn and unemployment since the early 1980s. Bread first aired on UK television in 1986.
0: The Simply Series.

go, the sound of Swing Out Sister there. What a great track. And Breakout. Before that one, The Bangles and Manic Monday, written by Prince. And before that one, Deborah Harry and French Kissing in the USA. And remembering that great long-running BBC programme called Bread. That was funny, wasn't it? Continuing with Simply 1986, this guy called himself Orange Juice Jones.

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1: The Three Amigos are history.
0: But that was yesterday.
2: Look, boys, I know show business. Something always turns up. Telegram for the Three Amigos.
3: Come with me where moonbeams paint the sky.
1: Who are you?
4: The Three Amigos!
0: Steve Martin. Chevy Chase.
5: Do you have anything besides Mexican food?
0: Martin Short. The Three Amigos.
2: Throw down your gun! Not you, Dusty! Sorry!
6: They are so brave.
0: Three Amigos.
7: I'll come back one day.
6: Why?
8: 1986.

0: The Simply Series with Dave Marley. Sometimes I
1: said yeah. Boom was a British television drama series starring Michael Elphick and David Dacre, and later Neil Morrissey. It was created by Jim Hill and Bill Stair and filmed by Central Television for ITV. It was originally broadcast between 1986 and 1995. The series revolved around the life of an ex-fireman called Ken Boone. Over the course of seven series of the show, Boone does a variety of jobs, then runs a motorbike courier firm called Texas Rangers. He's also got two private investigation firms and also a security firm called CBS. In series 1 to 3, Harry runs two hotels and a ballroom and a plaza suite. In series 4, he operates a country club for Woodcote Park before going into business with Boone in series 5. Boone originally aired in 1986. To rescue me. 1986.

Simply 1986, and so we're just inside the final 15 minutes of the show. Owen Paul there with My Favourite Waste of Time. Before that one, Bon Jovi and Living on a Prayer. And kicking off that segment of three was Orange Juice Jones. Three awesome tracks back to back there. And remembering the movie Three Amigos and that great British TV series called Boone. So I'm going to try and squeeze in three more before the end of the show. Let's continue swiftly with Duran Duran. 1980.

0: 1986.
1: She is mysterious. 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He is decent. Ordinary.
2: The business is different, but the rules are still the same.
1: Dependent upon each other.
3: Go look at our best.
2: You should notice these things. The little things.
1: They are different in every way.
4: Did anybody ever teach you manners?
5: Do you want to work for me?
4: No!
2: Now tell me I'm fired.
5: All right, you're fired.
4: Lovely. I'm fired and you're straight walking.
1: A woman.
5: It's lovely.
1: And a man.
3: Yeah. It's lovely.
1: Looking for something.
3: They're so young.
5: Things can happen out there. If you last a year and a half on that street, you're lucky. I was lucky. I'm going out.
1: Looking for someone.
5: I can't go down. But you could.
3: You? What'd you do?
5: Drive! George!
3: If Alison finds you, cut your face off.
5: Drive! Yeah. Would you?
4: You don't need anybody, do you?
5: I do. I need you.
3: What do you mean, Ben?
4: Tommy, dirty, nasty, slimy, kicking. Simone!
1: Bob Hoskins, Kathy Tyson, Michael Caine, Mona Lisa. Sometimes love is a strange and wicked game.
0: The Simply Series with Dave Marlin.

0: massive number one there from 1986, The Communards and Don't Leave Me This Way. And of course, before that one, Duran Duran and Notorious. And remembering that great movie, Mona Lisa, starring the late, great Bob Hoskins. Absolutely adore that film. Which sadly leads us to the last track in today's show. It's been an absolute pleasure digging down the box marked 1986. Don't forget, we'll be doing the Simply series again real soon. You never know what year we're going to tackle until the show starts, so be sure to tune in. I'm going to finish with one more track from the year 1986. Having the last word on today's show is Status Quo. They're in the army now. Thanks for your company.
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0: the old.
1: Hello and welcome, welcome, welcome to the show. I'm joined today with my lovely, lovely pal, Sheila, to go through the dilemmas. Hi, Sheila. She's arrived.
2: I'm time.
1: So we've got some very juicy dilemmas to come up. So let's get straight to it. See you on the other side. What would
3: you do? Before we start solving the nation's problems, these dilemmas are strictly for entertainment. The opinions you're about to hear are not professional advice. They may contain nuts, dairy, and occasionally some absolutely terrible judgment.
1: Dilemma number one from Margaret, who's 58. She's asked, have funerals become optional now? My husband and I are feeling deeply disappointed in our adult children, and I'm wondering if we're being unreasonable or whether this is really how people behave now. When my father died, neither of our two adult children came to the funeral. One was on a pre-booked holiday and said it was too late to cancel without losing money. The other was away at a work conference and said they couldn't get out of it. We were hurt, but we tried to swallow it. Then, more recently, my husband's mother died. This time, only our adult son came to the funeral. Our daughter sent flowers and a message saying she was thinking of us. What upset us most was after the service, our son's first proper question was whether his grandmother had left him anything. I was stunned. These were not distant relatives. These were grandparents, people who bought birthday presents, sent Christmas cards, babysat when they were little, and helped us when things were tight. I know younger generations have a different attitude to family, duty, and obligation, but I can't help thinking something has gone badly wrong. Are we being old-fashioned, or is this just how families behave now? Ooh, what would you do?

0: So, dilemma number one from Margaret. Oh, gosh.
1: Yikes, this one cuts, doesn't it?
0: It does. I mean, you can understand the first one if it's a sudden death and they've got a funeral booked, but it fits in with someone's on a fortnight's holiday and someone's on a work conference and they can't get out of it. I can sort of
1: I can understand the holiday, but I'm not sure about the work conference.
0: Yeah, but we know what employers are like nowadays. Sometimes they can be a little bit feisty. So you can sort of leeway on the other one. But we don't know what the excuse was for the daughter not going. I mean, she sent flowers, but yeah. And the son saying, "So am I getting anything?" Oh,
1: Yeah,
0: yeah.
1: that's bad. I mean, I remember when my grandma died, going back, and I'd actually flown out from Australia where I lived at the time and came back because my dad, her son, had said she's not going to last very long. So I came back, and on the night I was due to fly back to Australia, she said to me, "I'll go now." And then I went home to my dad and said, "She's going to go tonight." And she did. And I was like, "Oh, no, I'm going to have to change my flight, da da da." But my dad said, "No, what you were here for, you have done.
0: You were here for her
1: So
0: then."
1: off you go, and that's fine. So I think, you know, even though I missed the funeral, it was better that I'd been there for that. So we don't know. I mean, are they, one presumes these, they're not really close to grandma anyway, reading
0: Well,
1: between the
0: I mean, they
1: lines.
0: said that
1: Otherwise, they would have been
0: the
1: there, wouldn't
0: grandparents
1: they?
0: were there and the school thing. I mean, I know families can be a bit fractured, especially if they don't live like two streets away and what have you. I mean, I did have some family friends that they had. You know, when you have a kid, when they have a star chart, when they've done their chores or they've done their
1: I
0: spellings
1: have one of
0: correct.
1: them for myself.
0: So the grandparents did this for the parents of some friends, and they basically had a star chart. They didn't tell them had a star chart.
1: Oh,
0: So for the
1: brilliant.
0: amount of they obviously invited them for Sunday dinners and things like that, sort of. And when they arrived, they got a star on the star chart. And at the end of the year, they tallied up, because I think there was a three sibling group, and literally they said, "Right, the people that have actually invested time in us, what we were going to do for we were going to budget for Christmas presents. So we budgeted X hundred pounds. So we put that all in a pot, and then
1: I love this.
0: we've allocated it. And I think one of them had like three stars, and one of them had like 40 stars, and one of them had 20 stars. And there was like a bit of an uproar. And so, what we're probably going to do as well, when we leave our estate, we're going to do something similar.
1: So either
0: Because
1: start investing in
0: so so we need to it was really to it's like buying family, but I think you need to get into that rhythm, and I think that's a thing that we've sadly come away from now in this time and there. Because I always remember growing up, we was always having extended family coming round or having dinners and things like that. We didn't really go out for dinners.
1: No.
0: It came round, and so someone put a buffet on, and people had they had a natter, and they came round for a few hours, and we were in each other's pockets. But now everyone lives so far away from each
1: Well,
0: other.
1: I remember when we used to have Christmas, and there'd be obviously, first in the morning, there'd be my mum, dad, and me, and my brother, and we'd open our presents. And then throughout the day, that was it. The house would get fuller and fuller and fuller until, you know, kids ended up having to sit on the floor to watch the James Bond movie, 8 o'clock kind of thing, because, you know, Auntie, you know, Doris or whatever's having a snooze on the sofa. And it was all the family just migrated together. But now we have,
0: But
1: now
0: I
1: it's
0: think
1: not
0: families
1: that.
0: now are so geographically sort of far and wide, and it is quite challenging. So I think it's handy if you do live geographically challenging. I think it's as long as you arrange to meet up and have family time. However, I also think on the next note as well is that you choose the people, your community around you, and I think people are now choosing a logical family rather than a biological family, and I think maybe you should just try the star chart.
1: Yeah, I actually like that.
0: I think the star chart.
1: I think that's good.
0: But don't tell them you're doing a star chart. Only at the end of the year. Say, I've done a star chart and you've got this and you've got this.
1: Yeah.
0: So we're thinking about doing this for the amount of contact we have with you, etc., and how we're going to split our estate. I know it's just like, you know, it's like a golden chalice. But no,
1: I love that idea. And also, Margaret, when she asks about it, are they being old-fashioned? I think, in a way, we just hold on to things as we would like them to be. And maybe, like you say, life is different now. Society is different.
0: It is different. I'm 53, and I do remember going. So I remember fondly of family Christmases and Easters and that sort of thing.
1: Yeah.
0: And it's quite. It's quite nostalgic when you look back, because I don't remember the presents, but I do remember the feeling of everyone around.
1: Yeah.
0: And but so Margaret, I think maybe a star chart.
1: Yeah, star chart.
0: Anyway, we'll see you on the other side.

From the Bee Gees keeping us alive to ABBA reminding us why we need the day job, Stayin' Alive was written for the 1977 Saturday Night Fever soundtrack, while Money, Money, Money arrived a year earlier with Frida taking the lead vocals. So we've covered Health and Wealth, now for the weather, written by the brothers Neil and Tim Finn. The next song was inspired by Melbourne's habit of throwing every possible forecast at you before tea time. Here we are with Crowded House with Four Seasons in One Day, or as we call it around here, Wednesday. Ha ha ha ha.

And we're keeping one eye on the sky. Cloudbusting appeared on Kate Bush's 1985 album Hounds of Love and was inspired by Peter Reich's memoir about his father, Willem, who built a machine he believed could make it rain. No pressure on Kate then, but if it works, she could do the shipping forecast next. Here's Cloudbusting.

And from Cloudbuston, we're heading indoors for an electronic triptych. Three records with enough synthesizers to make the weather equipment nervous. First, Daft Punk's Lose Yourself to Dance, featuring Pharrell Williams and the unmistakable guitar of Nile Rodgers. It appeared on 2013's Random Access Memories and was recorded largely with live musicians, robots going analog, essentially. Then Pet Shop Boys' glorious electronic reinvention of Always On Your Mind, originally associated with Elvis Presley. Their version was recorded for the 1987 Elvis tribute, and that became that year's UK Christmas number one. And finally, New Order's Blue Monday. Released in 1983, it became the biggest selling 12-inch single of all time in the UK, although with that famously elaborate floppy disc sleeve. It looked less like a record and more like something you'd use to reboot the studio. Three electronic classics, one after another, and not an acoustic guitar left unsupervised. Enjoy!

Before our second dilemma, here's Pulp with the 1995 anthem Common People. Jarvis Cocker based the song on an encounter with a wealthy Greek student he met while studying at Central St. Martin's. The woman dancing alongside Jarvis in the video is actress Sadie Frost, the first Mrs. Jude Law. Although, judging by Jarvis's moves, a greater dilemma may have been decided whether to call a choreographer. Here's Pulp and Common People.

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'Cause everybody hates a tourist, especially one who thinks it's all such a laugh.

0: Before we start solving the nation's problems, these dilemmas are strictly for entertainment. The opinions you're about to hear are not professional advice. They may contain nuts, dairy, and occasionally some absolutely terrible judgment.
1: Dilemma number two. My friend has turned every conversation into a medical bulletin. This is from Alan, who's 59. I have a good friend who I've known for over 30 years, but recently every conversation has become a full medical update. I ask, "How are you? How are you?" And suddenly I'm trapped in a detailed tour of his knees, cholesterol, prostate, sleep pattern, blood pressure, and the latest medication side effects. I do care about him. I'm not heartless, but we used to talk about football, holidays, work, daft gossip, and where did a decent Sunday roast. Now I feel like I'm ringing NHS 111 with a pint. How do I gently say, "I love you, mate, but I don't need your entire medical file every time we meet"? Ooh, what would you do?
2: What would you do?
1: Dilemma number two. Right, the friend that's turned up, it's like, "How are you?" It's just like it's a standard thing. So, "I'm fine, thanks. How are you?" That's the conversation. And now you're getting, "How are you?"
3: Do you remember that advert on TV? I think it was for throat lozenges or something, where they were on a plane, uh-huh. And you sit down and you say to someone, "Oh, how are you? Hi," or whatever, "How are you?" And then you just courteously go, "Hi, yeah, fine," whatever. And this, well, and then they start like reeling off all their problems or whatever, and you think, "God, I've got this long flight." It's a bit like that, isn't it? Every time you see your friend.
1: Yeah.
3: Don't ask, and then otherwise they're going
1: to
3: be...
1: I mean, I know it's really difficult to get a doctor's appointment nowadays.
3: And I know it's longer for counselling sessions, but...
1: But, yeah, I mean, I think it's just... It's one of those situations where if he's not aware of it, make him aware of it. And just say, "Look, I'm sorry about you going through these medical situations, but can we change the conversation about sort of general how things are going on in our life with regards to not what's dropping off or what needs the cream?" Or what you're chafing.
3: Yes.
1: You're not being heartless, you're not being awkward, but I think it's...
3: Oh, I think, Alan, as well, you sound really nice because you're like, you know, "How do I gently say I love you, mate, but I don't need your entire medical file?" You know, like, you've obviously care for him.
1: Yeah. Oh, we had something similar to this where someone else was like lost weight and then all they're talking about was calories, yes, and stuff like,
3: yes,
1: that.
3: Yeah.
1: Oh, and I think maybe organise to do things with him where you're doing an activity, like do a pub quiz. I mean, like, the cat does have a pub quiz every,
3: yes,
1: Thursday on the market hall. But go join a pub quiz so you've got something which you're getting involved in. And then, I mean,
3: it detracts from the conversation just being, because you've got to keep listening
1: because,
3: to the question.
1: Because it's all general knowledge, and then that might stimulate a conversation about something else.
3: Yeah.
1: You can't steer about the massive temples of India around to your sort of your gammy ankle. Unless you did your gammy ankling while clambering up,
3: yes,
1: to the temple.
3: Yeah.
1: I think you just do activities rather than just a sit down catch up.
3: Yeah.
1: Because maybe that is that's the problem. But
3: Alan, you might have your own medical kind of things going on, and you're obviously...
1: I know, but I don't talk about my medical problems.
3: Maybe
1: it's a boy thing. I'm a gentleman of a certain age, and so obviously I go through all the standard tests, prodding and that sort of thing, the well man's clinic and things. But I don't discuss that with friends.
3: No, I think women more do, actually, like that kind of thing. We're a bit more open on that sort of stuff. I mean, I talk about what I call my COVID arm all the time, which is, you know when they give us our jabs?
1: They go a bit numb.
3: Well, yeah, but ever since then, I call it my COVID arm. Because it's in pain. But I don't actually, every time I see my friends, go, "Oh, do you want an update on my COVID arm?"
1: Yeah, no, or maybe get your next injection in the other arm.
3: Yeah.
1: So they're matching. So.
3: Oh, Alan, just try and like Jonathan says, try and just go somewhere else and do something.
1: Yeah,
3: so that you,
1: just do an activity with him so you're having fun together rather than just sit down and sort of nattering to each other. Anyway, dear listeners, what would you do in a situation like this, or have you had a situation like this? Do let us know and we'll see you on the other side.
2: What would you do?
1: Now for something a little upbeat, a club mix triptych designed to turn even the kitchen into the Ministry of Sound. First, Blondie's Atomic in its 1998 Xenomania's mix, nearly two decades after the original topped the UK charts, Xenomania would later become the production team behind many of the Girls Aloud's biggest hits. So consider this the sound of pop history warming up the lasers. Then it's the Rough Drivers with the rough mix of Deeper Love, also released in 1998, when a song wasn't officially a club track until the remix lasted longer than Your Journey Home. Finally, Ultranate's Found a Cure, given the full Intentions treatment. The original reached number one on the America's Dance charts, and even this 7.5 minute mix gives you plenty of time to find the cure, lose it again, and then order another drink. Three club mixes, no sitting down, and please dance responsibly.

Before Dilemma 3, we've got something deliciously cool from the French duo Air. Sexy Boy was released in 1998 as the first single from their debut album Moon Safari, an album that made Vinci's synthesizer sound positively futuristic. It's chic, mysterious, and very French, which means even the keyboards appear to be judging your outfit. Here's Air with Sexy Boy.

0: Before we start solving the nation's problems, these dilemmas are strictly for entertainment. The opinions you're about to hear are not professional advice. They may contain nuts, dairy, and occasionally some absolutely terrible judgment.
1: Dilemma number three. My sister keeps turning up early and calling it helpful. This is from Denise, who's 54. My sister has a habit of arriving ridiculously early to everything. If I invite her for 7 o'clock, she'll arrive just after six, lets herself in the door and says, "Don't mind me, I'll just sit here while you get ready." But I do mind. I'm usually still in the shower, putting makeup on, tidying the kitchen, or having my final 10 minutes of peace before people arrive. She insists that she's being helpful, but she doesn't actually help. She just sits there making comments like, "Oh, are you not dressed yet? Oh, I thought you'd have the table done by now." I've started telling her things arrive begin half an hour later than they do, but she's worked it out. How do I stop her turning up before the house? The food and my face are ready. Ooh, what would you do? I suppose not inviting isn't out of the question. Anyway, what would you do? What would you do? Dilemma number three, Denise. Oh, well, my lovely sort of co-dilemma answerer, the
2: He's
1: lovely,
2: right
1: the lovely
2: now.
1: Sheila.
2: I'm sweating. Jonathan's going
1: to... Maybe Sheila, you should train Denise's sister in timekeeping, because Sheila is have a Sheila time, which is basically when you go to Europe and you have to put your watch back an hour. That's Sheila time. She's always conveniently late.
2: Yes, but always with a good excuse.
1: Yeah, well, you've always got a...
2: I'm on my way. I'm en route.
1: You saved all his orphans from the burning orphanage.
2: Personally, I've never had this problem of turning up early.
1: No. I'm a stickler for timekeeping. I'm always on time. I always make sure I'm there early. But I never turn up early. I wait. But I think you just don't answer the door.
2: Yeah, but she lets herself in.
1: Well, put a lock on the door.
2: I love it when she's like, "Oh, I'll just sit here when you get ready." And you're like, "Right, okay, maybe not. Although my friends end up having to sit and watch me get ready if they come, because they've arrived on time and I'm ultimately getting ready late anyway.
1: Yeah, you have Sheila time zone, which is like a wibbly wobbly time machine.
2: I do say that maybe we need to manufacture a way of working our times out then, Jonathan. Maybe you could tell me it's 10 o'clock when we're meeting.
1: And then when you arrive at 11.
2: And then you come at 11, and then I'll just run in about 10 past 11. Well,
1: yeah. It's all good. But and I think you've tried with this one, she's tried to tell her to come half an hour late because so to get her to arrive on time.
2: Yeah.
1: But she's twigged that out.
2: Yeah.
1: I think you just send her directly. The time is this. Please do not arrive beforehand. You've tried doing it nicely. You've tried doing it surreptitiously, and now just be very direct and say, if you arrive early, the door is going to be locked
2: from the inside,
1: so you can't let yourself in. You can wait outside, but this is getting ridiculous.
2: Or I have a sign outside that you flip, you know, like either, you know, at Christmas, naughty or nice, and you flip them out. It can be like, "No, not ready, ready."
1: Yeah, so as long as you're ready at the time you said it, you're going to be ready, that's all good. But I think you either, you address it directly, so please stop arriving on time. And if she does arrive early...
2: Make her sit on the driveway.
1: Make her sit on the driveway. Make sure the door's locked. Or just don't invite her.
2: Right, yeah.
1: I think that might hammer home. And he says, "Well, I wasn't invited." Because when you're invited, you always arrive super early, which we keep telling you not to. So I think sometimes boundaries, and you have to give firm boundaries.
2: I must admit, though, if she's coming around and she's saying things like, "I thought you'd have done the table by now," that would worry me. Like, I will have had my table set. I'm just not ready myself, maybe. So it does sound a little bit of organisation.
1: Yeah, well, I think if she can't follow simple instructions, just don't invite her. And then when it all goes on social media, so why wasn't I invited? Because every time we invite you, you arrive super early. So, So, but so, dear listeners, what would you do in that situation? Do let us know. We're all social media platforms, etc. And we'll see you on the next one. So we've got, oh, we've only got one more left this week. Oh no! Anyway, here we go. I will see you on the other side.

That was Joni Mitchell with Both Sides Now, the Lush orchestral version she recorded in 2000. The song was accompanied by one of Emma Thompson's most heartbreaking moments in Love Actually. We're staying with that soundtrack for another triptych because one emotional crisis simply just wasn't enough. First, Girls Aloud with Jump, their 2003 cover of the Pointer Sisters classic. It reached number 2 in the UK, proving that sometimes the best response to romantic confusion is coordinated dancing. Then there's the Sugar Babes with Too Lost in You, whose English lyrics were written by the legendary songwriter Diane Warren, and which director Richard Curtis personally chose for this film. Finally, Kelly Clarkson's The Trouble With Love Is was taken from her debut album, Thankful. It brings a touch of soul and gospel to the soundtrack and confirms that The Trouble With Love is mainly the paperwork, the tears, and Hugh Grant dancing through Downing Street. Three songs from Love Actually, Q Romance, and Someone Keep an Eye on Alan Rickman.

Before our final dilemma, a little Scandinavian beauty from Sweden's Roxette. Joyride topped the American charts in 1991, becoming the duo's fourth US number one. Its opening words, "Hello, you fool, I loved you," came from a note Per Gessle's future wife left on his piano. Romance clearly worked best when written somewhere a songwriter can find it. This is Brian Maloof's US single mix of Joyride, proof that the Swedes were exporting irresistible pop long before flat furniture took over the world. But I think IKEA has been going for decades before Roxette. But anyway, enjoy. Hello.

0: Before we start solving the nation's problems, these dilemmas are strictly for entertainment. The opinions you're about to hear are not professional advice. They may contain nuts, dairy, and occasionally some absolutely terrible judgment.
1: Dilemma number 4. My husband has started saying we about his diet. This is from Claire, who's 57. My husband has decided he's getting healthy. That's lovely, marvellous, and I fully support him. The problem is he keeps saying we. He says, we should cut back on cheese. We don't need biscuits in the house. We should have salad with that. Excuse me, but who is this we? I've not joined a fitness cult. I've not signed up to a household of treat banning crisps. I did not stand at the altar and vow to forsake mature cheddar cheese. He's now reading labels in supermarket and looking disappointed at cakes, which is frankly unsettling. How do I support his health kit while making it clear that my relationship with snacks is private, historic, and none of his business? Ooh, what would you do?
2: What would you do?
1: Dilemma number 4, the husband with a diet. I think you just have your shelf in the fridge and he has his shelf in the fridge.
3: Yeah, no, but it's still going to have that shaming about it, isn't it? Like, what are you eating that for?
1: Because I want to eat it.
3: Yeah.
1: That's it, really.
3: I mean, we have a difference in our household over food, as in I have a Mr. Healthy in my household.
1: Well, he just eats chicken, doesn't he? I would say Sheila's lovely husband has got a fabulous sort of pronounced six-pack and everything. However, it sort of drinks water and just lives on protein drinks and boiled chicken.
3: Whilst I sit there with the family bag of Maltesers, because it says family, just because...
1: Yeah, I'm part of a family. We are family. So I think just get separate shelves and be done with it.
3: And get the brie, the cheddar cheese out, and have your bit. Do you know what I love on a Friday night?
1: Having a cheese board
3: and a glass of wine.
1: Yeah.
3: But obviously Mr. Healthy wouldn't. So
1: we can always get him that like low calorie, you know, that's sort of like the really disappointing cheese. Which is because cheese is fat, but you can get this like low fat cheese which
3: doesn't quite cut the mustard.
1: No, it's like having a foam off a cappuccino. So I think just
3: and I wouldn't go shopping with him if he's reading the labels because that's just,
1: or just ask him, yeah, you do your food, I'll do my food. And then when you have your cheat days, we will have something on that. Mm. So, and just do that. I mean, I've done the Slimming World book. So if he's into that whole thing, that's, you have sin free. So you have lots of other options. When I was on Slimming World, I did, oh gosh, what was it? It was like kvark with chili flakes or paprika and wedges in the air fryer. Oh my God, they were delish.
3: Well, I'm thinking of starting Slimming World myself, so you'll have to give me some tips later, Jonathan.
1: Hints and tips, but no, I think you get to say, worst case situation, you have your shelf or have your box, your sealed box of these are my treats, hands off.
3: Put like a danger.
1: A warning.
3: Yeah.
1: Yeah, this is, have a diet free. Get a label maker. This is the diet free zone of the fridge. So
3: and I'd get yourself a little sign to the table when you sit down and you've got all your, you know, your chips and your burger and everything, with a little sign that says do not comment.
1: Yes. Oh, so Claire.
3: End of story.
1: Claire, I good on your husband for addressing his health and that sort of thing. But yes, don't give up cheese.
3: No. And do go celebrate now and go and buy yourself a nice packet of chocolate digestives.
1: Oh, up to a hobnob. Chocolate hobnob.
3: No,
1: ooh,
3: no, no.
1: Yum, yum, yum. So thank you ever so much for joining us for our lovely dilemmas. And so I think we're having you back next week as well. You can't get enough of us. OMG. So, dear listeners, we'll send your dilemmas in. All the details are on the show notes. And we'll see you on the other side.

Those last two tracks were The Bangles with Walk Like an Egyptian, followed by The Lars with There She Goes, taking us from the ancient Cairo to Liverpool in roughly 6 minutes. Public transport should learn a thing or two. And now that's it for this week's show. I'll be back next week, same time, same place, with four fresh dilemmas for you to wrestle with. We're closing with the most defining songs of the 1990s, released in 1997 on Urban Hymns. It's the unmistakable orchestral loop that helped turn the Verve into global stars. Thanks for listening, and remember, if life is a bittersweet symphony, at least try to stay in tune. Here are The Verve with a Bittersweet Symphony. Thank you.

Greetings and salutations, and welcome to the Catagogo, your feline friendly radio show, coming to you almost live from Carnaby Cat Towers in Welly Rock, just outside Bognor, via this, probably the best station in the world. And I am your host, the Carnaby Cat, or Cat for short, here to whisker you away into the wonderful world of 50s, 60s, and 70s tune weaving. Whether you're a fan of such music, or just like to jig about, or a fan of my soothing speaking voice, we've got something here for practically everybody. First up, let's dive into the 1950s. Robert Charles Guidry, from that American state, from which I am led to believe has an average winter temperature of 200 degrees Fahrenheit. Everyone rides to work on the back of an alligator, eats jambalaya from Aldi's, and everyone lives in the middle of a swamp. Louisiana. Perhaps that's why this chap is known as the pioneer of swamp rock. He went by the name of Bobby Charles, and he was a singer-songwriter, smithing such tunes as Walking to New Orleans and this later Alligator from 1955, which would later be a big hit for Bill Haley and his Comets as See You Later, Alligator. This, however, is the original.

A band of angels were a posh mid-1960s English pop group who featured later Manfred Mike Darbo, and they formed in Harrow School in 1964. Now, fellow member John Gaydon became a manager involved with King Crimson, Julie Felix, Emerson, Lake and Palmer, T-Rex and Roxy Music in partnership with a Band of Angels former road manager David Enthoven. Now that's a lot of managing if you want my opinion. Anyway, what we just heard was a 1965 B-side written by Mike Darbo, Too Late My Love. It's never too late. Trademark gimmick. Boaters at the ready.

What of you? Mary Celeste, or Marie Celeste, and all that sort of stuff. J. Habakkuk Jepson's statement by Conan the Barbarian Doyle. One of those sort of things, you know. Scottish-born singer-songwriter Al Stewart does so well, putting historic characters and tales to folk rock music. And from 1978's Time Passages, Life in Dark Water. If you like that sort of thing, jolly good. If you don't, time to stick your fingers into your lug. Awesome.

Jasper Chinney, or is it Cinny? Philly guy known professionally as Al Martino. And why shouldn't he be, is what I say. Beginning his singing career shortly after the end of the Second World War, or as you Americans know it, WW2. He has the honour, if indeed it is an honour, for having the first number one in the British charts in 1952 with Here in My Heart. But we didn't hear that. We listen to something else. Yes, somebody has taken my place. Well, as long as somebody hasn't taken his cotton haddock too. Anyway, that song was written in 1937, copyrighted in 1941, and becoming popular and much recorded muchly thereafter indeed. Al Martino's version came from 1965 and made it to number 53, leaving him to wonder who the somebodies were who took the 52 places in front of him.

0: the light dry lager.
1: How can you have a dry liquid? Never understood that, really. Anyway, Ronnie's big brother is coming up. Big brother Arthur, who had previously been a vocalist with Alexis Corner's Blues Incorporated, while simultaneously fronting his own band, the Artwood Combo, along with John Lord, who latter Deep Purple chappy, you know, Derek Griffith, Keith Hartley and Malcolm Paul, and had a slight name change, the Artwoods, named after Arthur, of course, Arthur Wood. And he became professional in 1964, and I Take What I Want was a single release from 1966. The B-side was, wait for it, I'm Looking for a Saxophonist Doubling French Horn Wearing Size 37 Boots. Clearly didn't want much then, perhaps. Play that another week, what do you think? Yeah.

How long mind your own business? A band formed in Sheffield in 1972, Ace Flash and the Dynamos, who quite sensibly shortened it to Ace, featuring among its members Paul Carrack and Alan Bam King, formerly of The Action and Mighty Baby. How long was released in 1974? Was it about naughty carrying on affairs? Actually, no. Paul Carrack wrote it when he discovered that Ace bass Terry Tex Coma, was secretly working with the Sutherland Brothers and Quiver. In Blighty, it made it to number 20. In the US, it made it a number 3. We obviously didn't care how long it had been going on in Blighty, as much as you Americans, who clearly loved a little bit of scandal.

0: Well, thank you very much.
1: Now for the part of the show where I, that is to say me, work our way through the A to Z of the Beatles and Elvis, and a track from 1964's Beatles for Sale this week, a song inspired by Mackie's stormy relationship with Jane Asher. What are you doing? I don't know what I'm doing half the time either. Elvis, All That I Am, from the 1966 film Spin Out, as well as appearing on the soundtrack, it also was released as a single, making it to number 13 in Blighty and number 41 in the States.

Oh, yeah, indeed. Andy, who was actually a Howard Williams from Iowa. And we have talked about Andy a lot over the years. So how about some small factoid then? He recorded 8 Christmas albums. He spoke out against the Nixon administration's attempt to deport John Lennon. So it could be argued if Andy had kept his gobshite, John Lennon might have still been about today. It was just a thought. Also, he told us it didn't take very long. Well, that's Andy to know. It was the B-side to his transatlantic number one, Butterfly. Actually, it takes roughly 2 minutes 45 seconds.

And staying with an Andy Williams theme, with an Andy song and a completely different Andy singing, Andy Fairweather Low, it's that bunch of taffies from Cardiff, Amen Corner. Can't Get Used to Losing You from the 1968 LP round Amen Corner. Amen Corner, if you are at all interested, which you probably aren't, was a weekly disco at the Victoria Ballroom, where a certain gentleman named Dr. Rock spun American soul music. So there you go, boyo.

0: never want to leave your side.
1: Get me some orange juice, Georgie.
2: It's Marilyn Monroe skyrocketing to new dramatic heights. When a man took her loveliness in his arms, he took his life in his hands. Joseph Cotten, helpless in her siren spell. Jean Peters, caught in the destructive whirlpool of another's deceit.
3: And parading around, showing herself off in that dress. Cut down so low in front you could see her kneecaps.
4: She's a pretty girl. Why hide it?
3: Don't worry about that. She'd like to wear that dress where everybody could see her, right in the middle of the Yankee Stadium. Smell like a dime store. I know what that means.
4: Sure. I'm meeting somebody. Just anybody handy, as long as he's a man.
2: But she could never be his, nor any man's, completely. And that thought whipped him into a frenzy that makes the screen thunder with unparalleled suspense.

Marilyn, eh? 1953's Niagara. Yeah. With a music career spanning over six decades and enough eye makeup to make a panda blush, we have Vincent Furnier, who was in a band called Alice Cooper, formed in 1968 in Phoenix, Arizona, and then adopted the name Alice Cooper for himself, as Sharon Smith had already been taken. All that business about the name and the Ouija board is nonsense, but suited his image. Gothic horror stage shows with props and biting the heads off Michael Bublé. Anyway, this is Alice Cooper's solo, not Alice Cooper band. Confuses the heck out of me. It's from the 1977 LP Lace and Whiskey, where drops the scary persona. He's dropped the scary persona altogether, and he's adopted the character of Maurice Escargot, an Inspector Clouseau-esque private detective who drinks like Mrs. Futz. I never wrote those songs. Yes, you did, Alice, you dirty, rotten fibber.

Patricia Jacqueline Sibley from Dulwich, which is in London for those who are unaware, and better known as Anne Shelton, and mostly remembered for those inspirational songs performed for the troops on radio in person during the Second World War. From 1942 to 1947, she had a radio show called Calling Malta. In 1961, she released a version of the German 1959 composition Seaman. The English version was retitled Sailor. Yes, thank goodness. Pet Clark also released a version which won the chart honours, making it to number one in Blighty. Anne's version stalled at number 10. Still, all the same, not too shabby, I would have thought.

Very rarely, if at all, do we play music from El Salvador. It's nothing personal, it's just one of those things, in it. I'm sure there are many El Salvadorian artists who we've never played. We've never even played any from Wendy Brooks, so there you go. So, make amends in some way. Our mental instrumental this week is from Los Apaches, and it's called Papoose.

And now we play tribute to recent clog poppers in the music industry, and only one this week, which isn't a bad thing. On the 2nd of August, producer David Z, David Rifkin, who was a member of Lips Incorporated, Lips Inc., see, Lips Sync, yeah. And they released their first album in late 1979 called Mouth to Mouth. And from that came the 1980 platinum seller, Funky Town. Thanks for the tunes, peeps.

Okay, after all that funkin' in Funky Town, I bet you're ready for a bit of a rest. Ain't gonna happen. Now for a bit of Geordie type beat with a group formed in 1962 in Newcastle. Why I not? And I'm not gonna tell you it is, as I believe you know already. And we won't waste our time on such stuff. This is their third album, Animalisms, and their first with Dave Robry on keyboards after the departure of Adam Price, and it was released in 1966. In America, it was released as Animalization, with a slight track difference here and there. Trust you lot to be awkward, innit, eh? Yeah. Anyway, here's a tune from that there album, and it was written by Dave Robry and Eric Burden. She'll return it. I hope she kept the receipt.

Honestly, Alvin, who wears rings over their gloves? I suppose it all went with a leather rock and roll image, yeah. Bjorn Bernard Jury in Muswell Hill, he went on to be Shane Fenton in the early 60s and Alvin Stardust in the 70s, although he wasn't the first Alvin Stardust. That was Peter Shelley singing Cuckoo at one time dressed as a clown for the character. But it really wasn't Pete's bag. He didn't want to be live in front of cameras or anything. So along came Bernard just in time for Top of the Pops. And just like that, he became Alvin forevermore. So to add confusion, Peter Shelley sang the song as Alvin, but Alvin was Bernard who didn't. I don't know, you got it. No, anyway, it was released in 1973 and it became a blighty number two.

Oh, yes, you know it is. That little ditty just informed you thusly, and the randomizer has picked this week in the US in 1959. So this August week in said year was as follows. Oh, dilly dilly indeed. Sammy Turner is at number 5, up from number 8, Lavender Blue. Who goes there? There goes my baby, the Drifters, up from 6 to 4. Charles Dobkins Jr.'s Heart is an Open Book, a pop-up pun, I suppose, a non-mover at number 3. One of those Canadians with talent, Paul Anka, is at number 2, down from number 1. Being a talented Canadian must make him lonely. There are so few of them, especially nowadays. He was a lonely boy. So, a new number 1, but just for 1 week, mind. It's Elvis, and he has a big hunk of love. So there we go, 1959, and all good fun.

Brenda Arnell, who was born Brenda Burton and would become BJ Arnell. And she was a singer born in Ohio and had some success in the late 60s to the early 80s. And in 1968, she released a single called Gonna Spread Love. This mustn't be confused with Pearly McGovern's release, I'm Gonna Spread Some Manure on My Tomatoes. This is for two very important reasons. Of course, the song doesn't exist and neither does Pearly McGovern's. But here comes Brenda, spreading the love.

A tongue-in-cheek commentary of the pitfalls of love using historical and fictional characters from Brian Alexander Robertson, a Glaswegian who went by his initials BA, a UK number two in 1979. Bang, bang, and no, his baby didn't shoot him down.

0: Oh yes, it's time to delve into the bargain bucket of Futz Naffness. Bonnie Futz, she knows Naff. Who could forget her temper tantrums in the 70s show Just Bill and the show she did with Gina Macaroni? Anyway, this week it's a song celebrating vegetarianism and lovers of animals. It's a goodie. Mummy, I don't like my meat.
1: Ladies and gentlemen, here they are, the goodies.
2: Mommy, my baby daughter was crying.

How strange, but pizza, yum. Now a bit of dance music from San Franciscan Bobby Freeman, singer and tunesmith. The most well-known of his songs, what he wrote was, Do You Want to Dance? Well, do you want to? No, not in this weather, thank you very much. On his 1966 LP, he asked if you wanted to come on and swim. Now, S-W-I-M, yes. It is more preferable in this weather, I would say so. But on this occasion, he sang a tune penned by collaborator, Sylvester Stewart, or Sly to Thee and Me, Do the Monkey.

Leslie Sebastian Charles, born in Trinidad and came to Britain aged 10. You may know him as Billy Ocean. And Stop If You Heard It Before came from his 1976 debut album called Simply Billy Ocean. So if you've heard that before, just stop me. Even if you haven't, stop me anyway.

Crew. Now for my favourite part of the show, as you do all the work and I don't. It's requesty pool time. Si, 1967's The Rain, The Park and Other Things, The Cow Seals. Rain? What rain? Oh, what a circus. David Essex doing a bit of a Vita in 1979, and that is for you, Becca. John, In Summer, Billy Fury for you from 1963. You're not wrong, this certainly has been quite the summer. Oh yes, Mick, I do indeed remember this one from 1972, and keeps with the theme of the last song I played for John. Yeah, Pterodactyl and the Dinosaurs, Seaside Shuffle. Thanks for your request, you poos. I love them. This week they make me go woohoo. And if you want one of your very own, and who wouldn't, it's catrequest@outlook.com. It's the place to go.

And that's Shallot, another week of 50s, 60s and 70s tune weaving gone by. Thanks for joining me for this week's CAG. Will you be returning next week for some more? I do hope so. Fun times guaranteed. Although no guarantee on fun times. So if you can join me, please, please do come. But until then, mayn't I bid you a goodly bye. Look after yourselves, keep lurgy free, and you know, stay lucky.

Music from South Africa kicking off this week's edition of your favourite global hits radio show. It's World Mix with Rupert back in the studio for the next 2 hours. And Scorchio, what a hot week it's been. A heat wave in Europe. Hopefully you've been able to stay cool.

Sound Killers, Le Bordel here on The World Mix. Before that, a World Cup themed tune from Doremi Town, and the lyrics giving them a challenge to name every single team with a little sound bite around each team. Seem to manage okay. Now, how are you doing? How's your week been so far? 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The Palmer household, we've been up to all things Caribbean last weekend. Yeah, went to a music and food festival local to us, Taste of the Caribbean, courtesy of Mrs. P, finding some great tickets online. Curried goats and rice. Also, some great sugarcane drinks, plus some good music too. Maybe we'll have to dig out the reggae on the show today. What do you think?

0: Mr. Chris Browning, yeah, here in the World Mix. Now, at this Caribbean Music and Food Festival that we went to last week, there was an amazing sound system, great live music, very loud, as you would expect. I wonder if Mr. Joseph McGrail Beta would fit in well. He is an Australian professional air conditioner cleaner, an honorary town crier, but he's not known for his day job. He's known for being the world's loudest person. Yeah, the Guinness World Records last week acknowledged the 58-year-old Canberra resident recording the loudest ever shout by an individual, yelling at a staggering 122.4 decibels. That's louder than a jet plane.
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these synth pop for you there from Germany's Kraftwerk here in the World Mix. Especially going out to listeners Terry Bard and Paula Warrington and Jenny Garnham. Getting in on the old emails early doors if you fancy a shout out. Address as always studio@worldmixradioshow.co.uk. Love to hear from you. What's your musical potpourri? What is it you want to hear on the show today? Why not let us know? We'll dig it out and put it on the radio.

0: So if you're tuning in from Europe and you've been suffering last week's heat wave, my thoughts are with you. I follow a number of YouTube channels, and one of them is a Dutch guy who lives on a boat. I think it's in Amsterdam, in a marina in Amsterdam. And I can pity for him particularly. 37 in his boat, no air conditioning. It's like a greenhouse, he said. I know how you feel.
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Love his style of music, Noah Kahan, Dial Drunk here in the World Mix. And a fellow Noah before that, Noah T actually, Phases on your Global Hits radio show. Little Peanut, 11-year-old son, just about finishing his first school, his primary school, getting ready to go to big school, secondary school in September. So last week it's all about getting the uniform purchased. Look so grown up. How's your kids getting on if they're indeed changing schools?

0: The world mix drops off in Romania. Nicole Cherry and Puya playing out there. And now he's in the studio and he's ready to rumble. Fellow presenter Dan Sweeney up with a one-hit wonder classic next. That's an artist that only made it big once in the US Billboard chart. Today, Dan looking back to 2008.
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Mercy. Number 27 at the end of May of 2008, that was Duffy, a Welsh singer, songwriter, and actress from Bangor, Wales. In 2015, crime thriller film legend Duffy plays American singer Timmy Euro and contributed three songs to its soundtrack. Thanks for tuning in for another look at a one-hit wonder classic. 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We'll keep marching down the road of One Hit Wonders next time. Until then, you have a great day.

Rewinding to 1979, The Whispers and The Beat Goes On playing here on the World Mix. Before that, fellow presenter Dan Sweeney in with a one-hit wonder classic from 2008, Duffy and Mercy. Have you travelled abroad to have your teeth done? I know in Europe, a lot of people go to Turkey to get all their sort of teeth whitened, sharpened, straightened and all of the rest. Well, a UK resident who flew to that country for dental work says his teeth are now falling out and he now faces repair work that could cost up to £40,000. We shall delve deeper into that story in hour number two.

Yeah, 60 more minutes left of your magical mystery musical journey around the globe. And in hour number two of the World Mix today, heaps more music coming up at ya, including songs from 21 Pilots, Armand Chekhen, Kofi Olomide, David Guetta and more. Chapter one, that's where we root out the debut release from a different artist, and it's Daniel Bedingfield today, as well as the 80s fix, rewinding all the way back to that amazing decade. Bow Wow Wow and Aretha Franklin on the turntables. And that new story of a UK resident having had lots of work done on his teeth in Turkey, now facing a 40 grand bill to get all the work redone because it's all gone horribly wrong. Oh dear. We shall dig deeper into that unhappy situation in hour number two.

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Your World Mix flight stops off in South Africa. That's Kinyonga. And Musiki Nikazi. Music is work. Work. Yes, that poisonous word that we have to talk about from time to time. Okay, chapter one up next. That's where we dig out the tape. You release from a different artist each week. And today it's the turn of Daniel Bedingfield.

It's chapter one, here on The World Mix, where we dig out the very first hit from a famous artist. It's where it all started, and it's coming up next.

Chapter 1, taking you back to 2001, a bedroom in Peckham, South London, and a budget of around about £1,500, that's $1,800 or so. The artist, Daniel Bedingfield, and his first single, Gotta Get Through This, made using a computer, a basic microphone, and the Reason software. Pressed his own copy, sent them to DJs, and that's where it got picked up. Got to number one in both 2001 and again in 2002. And also was nominated for a Grammy Award for the Best Dance Recording. Not bad going for a homemade song, eh?

0: The sounds of Africa here in the world makes Mr. Kofi Olumide La Ruta, and before that, Masak and Dao. We're getting them out a bit. Have you got about a bit in terms of getting your dentures done? I know it's very popular in Europe to fly over to countries such as Turkey to get your teeth done. Seems to be a popular choice right now. Well, a UK resident is facing a £40,000 bill as his Turkey teeth start to fall out. Going to introduce you now to Mr. Danny Tomlinson. He's had to go back to that country 10 times to get his crowns and implant fixed. He says his teeth are now falling out. He now faces repair work because it cost up to 40 grand. Unhappy with his crooked brown and stained teeth. Initially quoted £3,500, around about $4,200 for a full set of crowns after having his natural teeth shaved down. Yeah, would you do that? His bill rose to £3,900 after he also received a dental implant, but soon after returning home, problems began to start. He admitted he didn't do any research, just booked it. And he handed over his money and went to a dental clinic in Turkey. Didn't watch any videos, didn't check any reviews. And now he's going to be 40 grand worse off. Try before you buy. Lesson learned, Mr. Danny. Hey, would you fly to a foreign country to get all your teeth done? Is that something you would risk? Not sure that I would entrust those to someone I never knew. No way.
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David Guetta, Lift Me Up featuring Nikon Vines. Now don't forget, later on this hour, the big boss here at Station grants us permission to root around at the back of the record library here at the radio station, digging out classics from decades gone by. We call it the 80s fix. And today on the turntables, we have Bow Wow Wow and Aretha Franklin for you.

very remiss of me, a number of emails in, which we shall get to. So we're saying hi to Tony Boatman, Fran Fawcett, Gary Saddington, Darren Buckley, Anika Guns, Neil Miles, Mike Mackie Clark, and Janet Beaumont all tuning in today. Thank you for your kind words. A tune for you now. This is French artist Caterina Valente.

So you're going, I know that song, but I just can't put my finger on it. Well, that is a 1959 French jazz version of Fever, sung by French-Italian singer Caterina Valente with Joe Boyer's orchestra in the background. Yes, Fever. Now that's the song that you couldn't remember. Sounds good, doesn't it? From 1959.

21 Pilots, The Contract. Now, if you are a radio anorak and you're based in the UK listening in, an end of an era on Long Wave last week, and we've got a little homage to the Radio 4 Long Wave service that shut off after nearly 100 years of broadcasting. Yeah, that radio band has now fallen silent. If you're old and crumbly like me, you'll know what that means.

But before all that, the 86, that's where we dig out classics from that amazing decade. Today lined up on the turntable is Bow Wow Wow and Aretha Franklin.

0: do you need your 80s fix? From 1980 to 1989.
1: It's awesome. It's awesome.
0: One hit after another. 10 years of solid hits, and you can hear it right here.

The 80s fix today, first with a song from Bow Wow Wow, I Want Candy, originally recorded by the Strangelovs back in 1965. This was another version that did rather well in the 80s. From 1982, the lone single from their EP, The Last of the Mohicans, top 10 hit in their native United Kingdom. And then it was that amazing duet between Aretha Franklin and English singer George Michael, I Knew You Were Waiting, from 1987. What an absolute mega hit!

So at the very beginning of the show, we told you that in the Palmer household, we went to a Caribbean music and food festival last weekend, Taste of the Caribbean near us. So it'd be remiss of me not to push in some amazing reggae tunes here on today's show. So without further ado, here's Bubba the Fire Student.

0: 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So in a form of an homage to that amazing service, I will leave it to Al Ryan, one of their own announcers, to bid you farewell for this week's edition.
1: I just wanted to take a moment to mark the end of an era. For almost a century, the long wave transmitters have carried the BBC across the airwaves, from the iconic Droitwich transmitting station in Worcestershire to Westerglen and Burghead in Scotland. And though the long wave signal is fading into history this morning, the memories and the connection it created will endure forever. We shall miss your warmth and crackle. Well, that's it from me, Al Ryan, and all of us here at Broadcasting House. If you have been, thanks for listening.

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1: 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On my show, Easy Like Sunday Morning at 10 a.m, you will hear a selection of truly memorable songs from musicals and films. 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

and welcome to DJ Takeover. I'm your host Fiona, and this week is a Timescape special part one. But before we continue, get a load of this. Yes, this is a Timescape special, but when a dear friend who happens to be a trance producer sends you a new track, then you must give it a play. And this is Forever Autumn by The Conductor and the Cowboy, featuring Aero and

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0: was Ascension by Darren Shambhala, and I've got time to squeeze one more tune in, and that is Dream Simulation by Neil Moore. Thank you for tuning in. Hope you've enjoyed these tunes. I will be back on Tuesday at 6 o'clock for another episode of Down to Earth. Until then, enjoy the rest of the weekend. Take care. Bye.
1: Right now, we're inside a computer program.

Right, we're going to move on with another one. And we're going to move on with Robert Palmer. Good old talk show lad, he was born in Batley in 49. Yes. And he had his earlier bands was between 1964 and 73. He did some great songs at Scarborough High School Boys, would you believe? It's a long way to go from Batley, I'm telling you. But being a Yorkshire lad yourself, back is not that far away from where I was actually born. I was actually born in Israel. So I moved out to the radio shows and stuff like that. Right, let's move on with Robert Palmer. It's called Mercy, Mercy Me. Mr. G, on your radio, play all the great sounds as we do.

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But love will never taste quite so wonderful again. So slow up, don't rush.